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2: 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So just be yourself and give yourself permission to do it the way you feel God's leading you to do it.
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3: Tonight looks like it's going to be clearing up this evening with a low of +1. Tomorrow, increasing cloudiness with a high of 16. And on Saturday, clearing skies and a high of 15. A look at your current temperatures and 7-day forecast is available on the Janie King weather page at chvnradio.com or the CHVN Radio app.
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1: Welcome to Turning Point. If you're like many believers, life is feeling more urgent and unsettled these days. And Dr. David Jeremiah believes it's due to increased spiritual warfare. That's the topic of his new book and teaching series, The Battle for Your Soul, and the focus of today's lively conversation. To interview Dr. Jeremiah about the rise in spiritual warfare, here's special guest Sheila Walsh.
2: You sense it, don't you? A force in the world actively working against your peace, your family, and your faith. Well, the Bible calls this spiritual warfare. And while the reality of this unseen battle can sound intimidating, Dr. David Jeremiah wants to offer a liberating truth. You have nothing to fear in Christ. For too long, the topic of spiritual warfare has been shrouded in confusion and sensationalism. For these reasons, in the next few minutes, we cut through the noise to give you the clear, biblical perspective you need. Dr. Jeremiah will point us to Scripture, where we will discover that we are not helpless targets, but victors in Christ. He wants us to know that it's time to stop walking in fear and start living in the confidence of the one who has already overcome the world. The unseen war is real, but your victory is already secured. So, if you're ready for this fascinating discussion, help me welcome pastor, teacher, author, and my very dear friend, Dr. David Jeremiah. I'm excited about this one.
3: I can tell.
2: Over the years, I've had the privilege of interviewing you. We've talked about so many different subjects. This one seems a little more intimidating, spiritual warfare. Why did you determine to do this and at this time?
3: Because, Sheila, everywhere I've gone over these last months, it's just been so evident that this is going on. Yeah. Maybe the best way to say that, the way people will understand it is, and maybe you've said this because I know we've said it at home, something is different about what's happening right now. Yeah. Something's different. Yeah. And everybody wonders what it is. I believe that one of the things that's very different is the intensity of the enemy trying to take us out.
2: Yeah. Now, you've been preaching faithfully for many years. Have you taught on spiritual warfare before?
3: Yes, I did a series on spiritual warfare some years ago. And then when I taught the book of Ephesians, we covered it there because that's where most of it is. And we've talked about it, but not anything like the intensity with which we're dealing with it now.
2: Yeah. What I find fascinating in your teaching, you talk about biblical secrets of spiritual warfare. Why do you call them secrets?
3: Well, they're not secrets because nobody can figure them out. They're secrets because they've not been revealed.
2: Wow.
3: You know, in the Bible, oftentimes a secret is something that has not yet been revealed. Like in the New Testament, you have the introduction of the church, but it was unknown in the Old Testament. It was a secret in the Old Testament. This is a secret. And, you know, the Bible tells us that there are things we should know about spiritual warfare, and they're secrets to most people, but after we get done with this, it won't be secrets anymore.
2: Excellent. I can't wait. Now, you talk in your teaching, you've got four specific areas: the war zone, the war, the weapons, and the warrior.
3: Yeah.
2: So let's start with the war zone.
3: Okay. The spiritual war that we fight, though it affects our bodies, doesn't really happen in our bodies. It happens in our souls, in that immaterial part of us that's who we are, the part that goes to heaven when we die as Christians, when we're absent from the body and present with the Lord. Your soul is that part of you that's real, but oftentimes get pushed to the side because we're so intrigued with the body.
2: Why is it so important for each one of us to protect our soul?
3: Because, Sheila, the soul is the part of you that relates to God. You say, well, what about my body? Your body can't relate to God because God doesn't have a body, right? He's spirit. So if you're going to relate to God, you have to relate to him through your soul. And if you let your soul get battered, beaten, and destroyed, your relationship with God is going to suffer major hits.
2: Mm-hmm. Can your soul be possessed by anything but God?
3: You know, I think there's a veiled question there. Mm-hmm. Can we be possessed by demons or all that? And my understanding of that has always been that if you have the Holy Spirit in you, you can't be possessed by two things. The Holy Spirit possesses you when you become a Christian, but you can be obsessed by the devil.
2: Right.
3: Somebody said he may not be in your heart, but he can sit on your shoulder, you know, and he will give you grief. I don't believe it's possible for a Christian to be demon-possessed, to be controlled by Satan, because the Holy Spirit is within you, and he won't let that happen.
2: So that's a war zone. So let's talk about the war. In battle for your soul, you say it takes place in three different areas: the battle around you, the battle inside you, and the battle above you. Let's start with the battle around you.
3: Well, let me just first of all say, Sheila, that those three categories come from an ancient theologian by the name of Augustine, where he introduced to us the phrase, the world, the flesh, and the devil.
2: Right.
3: Those are the three enemies of every Christian: the world, the flesh, and the devil. The world is the enemy around you. The flesh is the enemy inside of you, and the devil is the enemy above you. Hmm. The enemy around you, the world, is the pressure you face because you live in this world. In Romans, it says, don't let the world squeeze you into its mold. The famous passage, Romans 12, 1 and 2. What that means is there's a system in place in this world that's different than what Christianity is. And it's opposed to Christianity. And it continually is trying to get you to live according to the tenets of that philosophy. And that's why Paul wrote, don't let that world system squeeze you into its mold. You stand strong for Christ. Don't become like the world. The world is materialism and all the things that you can see. The world cares very little for the soul. The world cares only for the things they can touch and feel and count.
2: What about the war within?
3: The war within is the flesh. And I like to say that more than anything else, the flesh is indicative of the old nature. The flesh in you is everything you were before you were a Christian. And what some people are surprised about is when you become a Christian, the flesh doesn't go away. And I always tell people, if you don't believe that, ask your husband or your wife, and they will tell you that is a true statement. The flesh, the old nature, is the part of you that wants to keep you from having victory in your life, and that's what that is.
2: And the battle above you?
3: The battle above you is Satan, and the Bible says Satan goes around like a roaring lion, seeking whom he may devour, and he's got a plan for each one of us to seduce us, and he knows exactly what our weaknesses are. We're going to talk about some of the things that are useful to Satan in bringing us away from the dynamic soul God wants us to be.
2: I have to honestly say, having the privilege of reading this earlier, I think this is one of the most profound, important books that you have written in a long, long time. I read everything you write. My husband and I watch it on television, but this is so practical for the world that we are living in right now. And you say that we all face two wars, a revolutionary war of the soul and a civil war of the soul.
3: Well, I'm trying to be a little cute with that, Sheila, but the revolutionary war is the war that you have with God before you become a Christian. The Bible says when you become a Christian, you make peace with God. Before you become a Christian, you are at enmity with God. If you don't remember those days as Christians, you know you didn't love God. God loved you, but you were his enemy. When you become a Christian, you have peace with God. That's the revolutionary war. Mm-hmm. But once you become a Christian, conflict doesn't go away. And that's a surprise to most people. I started the introduction to this book with a statement that goes like this: if God is so good, why am I doing so bad? You know, that's the way a lot of people feel. If God is in my heart, if I'm a Christian, why do I still fight all these battles that I'm fighting?
2: I love the fact that you lay out so many of the battles that we can relate to. So I want to talk about the first one is the war with pride. You call it the seedbed of sin. Why do you call pride the seedbed of sin?
3: Well, pride is the original sin. Pride is the sin of Lucifer when he said, I will be like the Most High God. He decided he didn't want to worship God. He wanted to be God. And he was thrown out of heaven with the angels and has been terrorizing us ever since. But pride is an attempt to put something else in the place of God in your life. And it is not only the original sin, it's the fundamental sin. Just about all of the other sins find their roots in pride. And you know what's interesting about pride? It's a quiet sin. It's a sin that you can have in your heart, and nobody needs to know about it unless you open your big mouth and let them find out. But pride is a very, very difficult thing for people to understand. And the Bible says to us that God does not do well with the proud. He wants us to be humble.
2: Yeah. You also talk about the battlefield of temptation. Now, even Jesus was tempted.
3: Right. You know, Sheila, a lot of times people think temptation is sin, but temptation isn't sin. It couldn't possibly be sin because Jesus was tempted three times and Jesus was perfect. Yeah. Temptation's not sin. Yielding to it is sin. You know, somebody said it this way, temptation knocks at the door. But if you unlock the door and let it in, that's the sin.
2: Right.
3: You know, sin is yielded to temptation. But temptation is fierce and it affects everybody in this room. I preached on it and I said, I always wonder if my messages are applicable to everybody in church. Today, I'm absolutely certain that everybody in church is a candidate for this message because it's about temptation.
2: You write, too, about lust. Is lust different than temptation?
3: Well, temptation is the urge to get involved in lust. Temptation is the door into lust. Lust is not fun to talk about, not easy to talk about. And it's not just sex. It's the lust of the flesh and the lust of the mind. Lust is wanting something that's not yours and seeking to take that to yourself when it doesn't belong to you. The issues that we face today, if you have a television, you know what I'm talking about. When you get a television, if you want to stay true to your faith, you have to tell them, I don't want this channel, I don't want that channel, I don't want that channel. Please don't put that channel, because those channels are filled with pornography and lustful things. And I always like to mention when this subject comes up that God in his wisdom gave us a whole chapter in the book of Genesis to help us understand how it works and what to do about it. And that's the story of Joseph in the house of Potiphar when Potiphar's wife came after him. And the Bible says he ran out of the house and she took his coat. I've told people he knew he was better off without his coat than without his character. He teaches us some really important lessons there, Sheila, because Joseph knew what he believed before the temptation came. When he was confronted with it, he said, how can I do this great wickedness and sin against God? He also knew that all sin is against God. It was sin against Potiphar. It was sin against her. It was sin against himself and his family. But ultimately, it was a sin against God. Mm-hmm. And I think sometimes when we allow this particular sin to invade our lives and invade the church, one of the reasons that happens is because we don't understand how serious it really is. And we put it down on a level, well, everybody kind of does it, you know, he's just a playboy or whatever. No, it's a serious thing. God takes note of it.
2: How do we protect ourselves and our families? Because if you listen to commercials at the moment on television, it's like you deserve this, you deserve that. It's all about more, more, more. How do we protect our souls?
3: Well, you're talking about the materialism issues that come. It's interesting to me. I never thought about this until I wrote this book. Did you know that materialism is kind of like the major enemy? Because at the end of the book of Revelation, there's a whole chapter about the end of it, about how the markets are destroyed and how they come to an end. The Bible says this, you can't love God and mammon. And mammon is a synonym for materialism. Materialism is the love of everything you can see, feel, touch, grab, as opposed to God, who no man has ever seen, and the spiritual things that are a part of the soul. And today, that's a big, big problem. And it's not just a problem in the world, it's a problem in the church. One of the things that bothers pastors like me is to see God bless people with great resources, and then instead of using the resources for the things God meant them to be used for, see them get gobbled up in lifestyles and all the kinds of things that take them away from God, not close to God. So materialism is always going to be present. It's always going to be, if I can just get a little bit more, or if I can get this by the time I'm this old, and if I can do this and that. But here's the deal. Here's what the Bible says. What will it profit a man if he gains the whole world and loses his own soul? I mean, what a statement that is. And it's not just about losing your soul like going to hell. It's losing your soul even as a Christian. You know, you can lose your soul as a Christian to materialism. You can get so caught up in the things the world wants you to do that your soul gets put on hold, and all of a sudden you look up and you don't even know your soul because you've neglected it for so long.
2: When we look at what's on television and movies and all the stuff that's out there that would corrupt us and our families, it seems to me that you, Dr. Jeremiah, that Turning Point, that your phenomenal staff, that the programs you produce, you are shining the light of God into the darkest corners of the world.
3: Well, I think that explains all the stuff that happens to us around here. You know, when you blow a hole in the enemy's darkness, he doesn't like it. And he does everything he can to discourage you and defeat you. And that's a pretty good evidence that you might be on the right track.
2: Yeah. But we're so grateful for what you're doing. I mean, aren't you amazed by everything? Phenomenal. And you do everything on the cutting edge. Everything's the best it could possibly be. Everything brings honor to the name of the Lord. And we are so, so grateful.
3: You know, Sheila, I'm going to say a word about that because I don't think enough emphasis is placed on excellence in the body of Christ. Yeah. We serve the King of Kings, the Lord of Heaven. If we give him, I mean, I grew up in the church. My dad was a pastor, so I know all the church stuff that happens. The point I'm trying to make is we should be honored to offer up to God the very best that we have. It won't always be perfect. God knows that. I mean, I don't never have preached a perfect sermon. I've never done anything that even approaches that. But it ought to be my goal to give him the best I have in what I do. And my life verse is whatever you do, do it unto the Lord and not unto men, mm-hmm. for you serve the Lord Christ.
2: Yeah.
3: And do it with all your might. Give him everything you have. And I think that's an important point to make because we still have a lot of people who think that if it's for the church, anything's okay. Hmm. But it's not okay. Now, you may be in a church where you don't have any great vocalist. Give God the best one you have, you know, and do the best you can. That's, I think, what we ought to do as we serve the Lord.
2: That's honoring to the King.
3: Right.
2: Yeah.
3: And when we do what we do here, you know, the studio, this building that my son had so much a part in, and Paul, you know, I often say, this is NBC quality. Why should secularism have better equipment, better opportunities for their sorted message than we
2: Amen.
3: Have for ours?
2: Yeah. Amen. You talk about many battlefields for the soul. Let's talk about one that people might not think of as a battlefield, jealousy. Why is that so detrimental?
3: You know what, Sheila? Jealousy shrinks your soul.
2: Yes.
3: It just shrinks it. You get so caught up in what other people have that you wish you had. Mm. In this chapter, I talk about the different circles of jealousy. You know, for instance, I'm not jealous of any dentists that I know. You know, but my problem would be being jealous of another pastor who's a gifted orator who everybody's talking about, and they're talking about him instead of talking about me. I could be jealous of that. I must confess to you that I probably have been jealous of that over the years. I'm not now, but I have been. And I'll tell you what helps you with that more than anything else is having a good wife. Yeah. Your wife helps you with that. And then, So what jealousy is, it's a very formal statement that I am not happy with what God has given me and how he's equipped me and how he's gifted me. I want something from somebody else. God has done more for them than he's done for me. Mm-hmm. And that's not true, no matter who you are.
2: One of the things that you teach on in this series, which I related to, and from interviews we've done in the past, I know you do too, and that is the battlefield of discouragement. Talk to us about that.
3: Well, somebody asked me one day, of all these things that Satan uses to get to you, which one does he use on you the most? And that's it, discouragement. There's an old adage about Satan was displaying all of his tools one day, and he had them all laid out in courting, and then he had this one tool over here all by itself. And someone said, well, what's that? That's discouragement. Why do you put it over there? Oh, I need a protector. That's the most useful tool I have.
2: Wow.
3: And I think that there's a lot of truth to that. In the chapter on discouragement in this book, I tell the story of David and Absalom and how, as you guys remember, Absalom just destroyed his dad. He took the kingdom from him. And David is leaving Jerusalem, as somebody said, with a cardboard box in his hands. And he gets out, and a little ways out, he writes the words to Psalm 42. And these are the words, why are you cast down, O my soul? Hope thou in God. And three times in Psalm 42 and 43, David cries out, why are you cast down, O my soul? Has your soul ever been cast down? Have you ever been in a situation you were so discouraged you didn't know what to do next? And if you read those two psalms, they really help you a lot. They help you to remember what God has done. He said, I remember how it was back in the days when I was going to church with all my friends. And that's kind of a modern translation, but that's what he said. And discouragement can be used to just take you out of the game completely. It can shut you down. And I know that that's happened to people that I'm acquainted with. One of the great illustrations of that is the man Charles Haddon Spurgeon, one of the greatest preachers of all time. He used to suffer such tremendous bouts of discouragement. He'd be taken away from his church for 3 months at a time. He'd go to the French Riviera to just try to get better so he could come back. And, you know, the guy was only 57 when he died, so it's not an age issue. He was a middle-aged man. He was so effective that when he preached on Sunday, they printed his sermon on the front page of the London Times on Monday, his whole sermon. But he got discouraged. He got so discouraged, he didn't know if he could keep going.
2: So let me ask you, you work so hard, we know that. So you wake up and it's Sunday morning and you know you have to preach and you feel discouraged. What do you do?
3: Well, you know what? If you'd have asked me that 2 or 3 years ago, I wouldn't give you the same answer that I'm giving you right now, mm-hmm. because I've had some moments like that these last months. When I got myelitis on Labor Day in 23, mm-hmm. I didn't preach for a couple of months. Then I tried to preach and ended up preaching from a chair, which just destroyed me. I couldn't. My wife thought it was great, but I couldn't stand it. And then I got to be able to stand up and preach. But the disease that I have has a very unpredictable cycle. Some days you're going to feel really good, but you might have some days you don't feel bad. It's incredible how Satan keeps track of that and makes as many of those days a Sunday as he can.
2: Wow.
3: And I've had a lot of Sundays when I would wake up and think, there's just no way. But you know what? When you step and you believe God and you trust him and you walk forward, it's one of the most amazing experiences. I actually told people there have been Sundays over the last 2.5 years where I felt like I was standing in the pulpit, but I wasn't preaching. I was standing over watching me preach because I wasn't even aware sometimes of how I was doing it. I knew there was no way to do it, but God helped me. And, you know, some of the victories we've had, Sheila, I went to preach in Myrtle Beach when I was still in a chair. And in order for me to do this, they would bring a pulpit out here, and the pulpit would have to have an opening in it so when you sat at the pulpit, your knees could go under the pulpit and you could get close enough so the pulpit could help you. And I went to Myrtle Beach, and they took me out on the platform. I looked, and the pulpit was solid in the back. There was no place for my knees. If I was going to use my notes, I was going to be doing this. And I just said, wow. What do I do? I didn't hear any voices, but I stood up, and I've been standing up ever since that happened. And you know what? I preach 3 sermons every weekend within a 24-hour period. And I preach between 37 and 42 minutes every time I preach. So it isn't, you know, normal. What we do is not normal. Now, I don't eat dinner on Sunday until about 3 o'clock because I'm so tired. But the Lord gives me the strength to do that, and it's what I live for. I live for that. I live for it because I love so much to do what God's called me to do.
2: So we talked about some of the battles that we fight. Let's talk about who we fight. There is a very real devil, but he's not some cartoon character in a red costume with a pitchfork, is he?
3: No. Sheila, here's a good way to illustrate that. If somebody said to you, who is the opposite of God? Many of you would say, Satan. But Satan isn't the opposite of God. He was created by God. He can't be his opposite. He's not even on the table with God. He's not even in the world with God. He is subject to God, but he's powerful. And he's not anybody to take for granted. You have to understand that he has a strategy for your soul. And if he was bold enough to tempt the Lord Jesus Christ in the wilderness, he's not going to worry about you or me. He will feel very confident coming after any of us.
4: Well, this is part one of the 2 days of discussion with Sheila Walsh about the new book, The Battle for Your Soul. Very important to me because as I look around today, I see people who spend hours in building their body and almost no time working on their soul. So let me ask you a question. How's your soul doing? And if you feel a little bit ragged in your answer, remember, there's always something you can do about it. The Bible is filled with information to help you build the strength of your soul. That's what this whole series is about. That's why I'm here every day, Monday through Friday. And that's why tomorrow we'll finish up our discussion of this whole series from the brand new book, The Battle for Your Soul. 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And by simply sending a gift of any size to Turning Point and asking for your copy. 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

0: Clearing up this evening with a low of +1. Tomorrow, increasing cloudiness with a high of 16. And on Saturday, clearing skies and a high of 15. A look at your current temperatures and 7-day forecast is available on the Jannie King weather page at chvnradio.com or the CHVN Radio app.
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2: Cuba is a huge island, the largest and longest in the Caribbean by far. 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

0: This is Haven Today. I'm David Wolin, and back with me again, my brother and friend and colleague in ministry, Danny Rojas. Good to have you back.
1: Thanks, David.
0: We've been both talking about this really kind of like a through line through the New Testament, Pauline epistles in particular. There's this moment in Acts chapter 11 before Paul is even called Paul. He's Saul at this point. And there's a prophecy that's made where he is at the church in Antioch. And it's like it plants a seed for what it looks like to be faithful as an apostle, as an evangelist, as a preacher of the gospel, while also keeping in mind the need to be both hands and feet in the kingdom, as well as a faithful voice preaching the word. And this feels extremely relevant right now for us in our present time, because there is a connection between this moment, what's going on in Cuba, and even what we're doing this week on Haven, isn't there?
1: Absolutely. I think that's one of the things that was meaningful, you know, for us. And, you know, I mean, we can share this behind the scenes moment with our audience, David. But you and I were talking about, you know, what are we going to say? Because we're asking a lot. You know, this is a big ask this week. And we thought of this together. I feel like the Lord led us to these verses together. This is not to find a biblical justification, but really to see in scripture that model for us, you know, that, the church was caring for the church. The people that were maybe in a slightly better position, were able to help those that were in a really bad position. And it was something led by the Spirit, and it was something that came out of the grace, you know, that God had given them to now be shared with those that were hurting. And we said, yeah, that's where we're at now, you know, both as a ministry and really as a nation. I mean, United States Christians, Canadian Christians can help Christians in Cuba that are going through perhaps the worst moment of their nation's history.
0: Yeah, and that is what we're hearing. A lot of people that have experienced Cuba for decades and decades and decades and have been through some really hard times are now saying, this is worse. It's never been worse than this. Mm-hmm. So let's dive into scripture. I'm just going to set this passage up, read a few verses in Acts 11, and then we'll dive in. So here it is. There's some prophets that have come, some people with Christians with prophetic gift coming down from Jerusalem to Antioch. It says, one of them, named Agabus, stood up and foretold by the Spirit that there would be a great famine over all the world. This took place in the days of Claudius. So the disciples determined everyone according to his ability to send relief to the brothers living in Judea. And they did so, sending it to the elders by the hand of Barnabas and Saul. So just a few observations, thoughts, things that stand out to you, Danny, coming out of that original passage there in Acts 11.
1: The first thing that stands out to me is that this is something that the Spirit leads them to do. Mm-hmm. I think that's important. That's important. I mean, we can feel sometimes that we're being clever or we're being very magnanimous or, you know, whatever. Mm-hmm. However we want to see ourselves and pat ourselves on the back for being generous. But this is the Spirit of God that moved them to give. And I really believe that it's something from the Lord, you know, that God has put in the hearts of not just this ministry, but many others. You know, mm-hmm. I mean, we're partnering with United Servants Abroad. You know, we heard Don Elmore on Monday, and it's something that comes from God. He moves us, and we do, you know, what the Lord calls us to do. That's our, mm-hmm. that's our intention. That's our desire. And so I think that's an important thing to see in that text. It's the work of God, and God knows the times and the seasons. He knows what's happening. He rules over all. And so I believe, I hope I'm not overstating it, that God has determined that at such a time as this, you know, God calls us to do this thing now and to raise some support so we can send food to Cuba, to send rice to hungry people.
0: Yeah. Another thing about this passage that struck me was that it states a detail here. It says a great famine over all the world would be coming. And so it's not just like, hey, Christians in Antioch, things are going to be really bad in Jerusalem, so would you help them? They know it's going to affect them too, you know? And and that to me feels like a corollary, but you know, for where we are right now today, because the world at large is struggling in a variety of ways. There are economic you know, difficulties here at home. And yet it's when we look at what's going on in Cuba, we can see how much greater the acute need is there. And the reality is that God does amazing, miraculous things when the church stands together in unity. It's amazing how often it goes both directions, and ultimately he's the one who provides it all. But I think it's helpful also to see that it says all the disciples there were moved to be generous, even not knowing what their future might look like when this great famine yes. would come. No, they were going to stand together right now and send this relief. And then one last detail, everyone according to his ability. And that's actually right. something that Paul continues to say, isn't it? He keeps saying yes. that as we get into his epistles.
1: Yeah, absolutely. I think that this is something that's wonderful to think about, you know, that at this moment, you know, this offering is being prepared, or this gift is being prepared to send relief to the brothers in Judea by, as you said, people who themselves will be facing hardship in the future. But I think the thing to remember is that when one group is suffering, God has others who is able to take care of them. Mm-hmm. And so, you know, part of the giving is done believing that God will take care of us when the time comes. That's you know, right. I think that's part of the beauty of it, right? You mm-hmm. know, I think of, you know, Paul saying, "My God shall supply all your needs according to his riches in glory in Christ Jesus." You know, that is in all times. That's when things are good and when things are bad, God somehow finds a way and he moves someone over there, you know, maybe doesn't even know you personally to send something to you. And that's our God. That's how he mm-hmm. works. And he, mm-hmm. it's so cool.
0: Let's fast forward now. It's years later.
1: Yes.
0: He's Paul now, mm-hmm. And he's out on his missionary journeys, and this theme has continued. He and Barnabas together brought that initial gift to the church in Jerusalem, but Paul has continued to keep the poor of Jerusalem in mind as he's continued to travel around. And there was a lot of severe persecution there for the church. It would seem that from everything that we can glean, that the church in Jerusalem in particular was suffering in a way, especially during this season, that was acute compared to the rest of the Gentile world. And there was a desire both from him, but also from all of these different Gentile churches, many of them that Paul had planted, all of them sort of moved with the same heart that we want to support and be part of sending relief and standing with our brothers and sisters there through very material and practical means. And, you know, this is the days before any kind of electronic giving. I mean, Paul is having to do this manually. He's sending letters. He's going yes. on foot. He's sending couriers. But it's amazing how often these show up. And as you're reading some of these familiar books, like 1st and 2nd Corinthians or Romans or Galatians, mm-hmm. you see some of these references pop up and it almost seems like background noise. You're kind of looking for other points that Paul's making. But it's actually amazing if you stop yeah. and look at it and say, and especially 2nd Corinthians, all of chapter 8 and all of chapter 9 are having to do with this gift that the Corinthian church had promised to make, but yet had not yet followed through in making. So let me just set this up. Now we're in 2 Corinthians chapter 8, and Paul is writing to the church in Corinth. He's not in Corinth. He's actually in Macedonia and among the churches there. And this is a fascinating thing because the Corinthian church has not yet made their promised gift. And the church in Corinth, we know, is extremely wealthy. This is a very affluent mm-hmm. church, very different from where he is in Macedonia. There, he says in verse 2, he describes the state of the Macedonian churches as in a severe test of affliction and yet with an abundance of joy. And he says, and their extreme poverty have overflowed in a wealth of generosity in on their part, for they gave according to their means, as I can testify, and beyond their means of their own accord.
1: Yes.
0: So the Macedonian church was not going to be kept out of the blessing and grace of being part of this giving to the needs of the saints in Jerusalem. And like, what a contrast moment. I mean, Paul's kind of saying to the Corinthian church, you need to take this seriously, that the rest of the church is jumping in on this. Don't miss out on this blessing.
1: Yeah, well, and I like the language that Paul uses to describe where this came from. And it's in verse 1. He calls it the grace of God that has been granted to the churches of Macedonia.
0: Mm-hmm.
1: Not just the opportunity to give, but the very joy that overflows to produce this kind of offering from Macedonia comes from God's grace operating in their hearts. You know, Paul is careful to say, yeah, they did it, but God did it.
0: Mm-hmm.
1: That's such an important thing to see. The source of it is God. And, you know, I think I would want to say that to anyone. Hey, if God is the one that's moving you to do this, do it. Don't do it because, mm-hmm. you know, you think it would be a noble thing to do, even though it is.
0: Yeah.
1: You know, let it come from God. It's the grace of God that was granted to those churches. And it is his favor. It is his guidance. It's his spirit at work in our hearts that produces the giving.
0: Mm-hmm. And, you know, I think on this point too, just speaking in the here and now to ourselves and to our listeners, I think there's a need and a wisdom to looking at your own life with fresh eyes and seeing how God has equipped you, just in terms of your own finances and what he's doing in your life. So Marcy and I, she's a women's ministries director at our church. She sometimes gets invited to speak places. Sometimes I do. We have little honorariums and things that are coming in, and we've looked at that and said, this is an opportunity that we have for giving. What would God have us do with that? You know, so what does that look like for in each of our lives, for things that maybe are even outside the norm that God has given to us or granted to us to steward? What does it look like to think of that with kingdom eyes, EYES, on the things that God has granted to us to steward? This is the question for the church in Corinth, and getting a little farther down into 2 Corinthians 8, and saying it's time now to finish doing it as well. He says, so that your readiness in desiring it may be matched by your completing it out of what you have. For if the readiness is there, it is acceptable according to what a person has, not according to what he does not have. He gets into some of the rationale here, just acknowledging the facts of the amazing provision and really wealth of this church. He says, your abundance at the present time should supply their need, so that their abundance may supply your need, that there may be fairness. So there's an awareness that there's a lot of reciprocity within the kingdom. We stand together as brothers and sisters in Christ. That's the norm, not the exception.
1: Yeah, and I think that's something that I want to grasp that in my heart. You know, I really want to understand it biblically and spiritually, that we think of us as, when I say us, I mean like me in my circle. Like, I got to take care of my family. I got to take care of the mm-hmm. people closest to me. And the Bible teaches me that I have brothers and sisters all over the world, and that they are true family. They're not just those strangers over there that also believe in Jesus. It's their true family. In Christ, those are our brothers and sisters. And Paul is calling them to this, you know, to care for them the way that Christ has cared for them, out of grace, out of love, with riches that come from him. I think of those words that Paul gives. I think it's in verse 8, if you don't mind me sharing it here.
0: No.
1: He tells them, hey, I don't say this as a command, but I am, by mentioning the eagerness of others, testing the genuineness of your love. That's hard. Like, I don't want to be the one saying that, you know, so we're going to let Paul say it. Like, you know, this is Paul saying, this is testing the genuineness of our love. And then verse 9, he says, for you know the generous act of our Lord Jesus Christ, that though he was rich, yet for your sakes, he became poor, so that by his poverty, you might become rich.
0: Yeah.
1: You know, that's what it's all about. Me, you know, having received something from the Lord, I've received something from the Lord. I need to remember that the people around me are my family, and I need to care for them. And it's not a commandment. It's something that we do out of love, out of gratitude, and awareness of the need.
0: Mm-hmm. Both toward the Lord Jesus and then his beloved. You know, we love those Christ loves. He loves his church. Christians need to love the church, not just locally, but globally. And that's one of the things that we have a joy of being part of in El Faro. So I want to, with the time we have left, just jump forward now. We'll jump to a different book. And this is just a short passage, but this is Paul's letter to the Romans. This is fascinating. So we're kind of hopscotching between these different points in his journey. At this juncture now, writing Romans, he's on his way to Jerusalem. So now at this point, he's collected the gifts from all of these different churches. He has what the Macedonian churches has given. He's come through. It's not definitive, but it's almost certain that based on the way this is phrased, that he's now collected from a gift from the Corinthian believers, and now he's on his way to Jerusalem. So I'll read this from Romans 15, starting in verse 25. Yeah, he says, at present, however, I am going to Jerusalem, bringing aid to the saints. For Macedonia, that's where he was writing for the Second Corinthians. He says, for Macedonia and Achaia, and Corinth was in Achaia. He says, these churches have been pleased to make some contribution for the poor among the saints at Jerusalem. And so he was on his way to Jerusalem to go and give that. And we can kind of trace that through as we read through the narrative in the book of Acts. But the point is, there also is incumbent upon those who have the stewardship to take what's been given and actually follow through and do with it what they said they were going to do. And in this case with Paul, he's sort of reporting back to us that he, in fact, is doing this and will do it. And we read in Acts that he did do this. And this is one of the things that I value so much, Danny, about the ministry that we get to have in Cuba, because we don't just say we're going to do something. We go and do it. And you mentioned this earlier. You and I are going to be in Cuba in a few weeks. And part of the point of that, you're going to be leading a conference, but we also are going to go and we'll take some video and record some programs there too. We want to see this happening. We want to see the rice being distributed and document this and then communicate that back to all who have been part of this, that this is indeed taking place as promised, as committed.
1: Yeah, and that's how we encourage one another, isn't it? We encourage one another by doing it and then testifying to it. And there's no boasting in it. By the way, you know, whatever we take to Cuba, whether it's rice that's shipped or the gospel, you know, proclaimed through Alfaro or in the conferences, we're only able to do it because people get behind it, because, you know, people in the U.S., people in Canada say, hey, we believe in what you're doing and we want to help, you know, so it's all of us together. So yeah, we're going to be, you know, the hands and feet, you know, doing the work, but all of us, you know, are able to say, you know, as a body of Christ, as people that love the Lord and love our neighbor, you know, we have done this. And so we'll tell the story as well.
0: Amen. So we have the precedent in Scripture. We serve the same Lord Jesus who is so generous with us for our sakes. Though he was rich, he became poor. And so likewise today, we stand in a long line of faithful brothers and sisters before us who have given each according to his ability. And that's what we're doing right now in faith and food for Cuba. Danny Rojas, thanks so much for opening the word with us today. This was a rich time. I'm grateful.
1: Thank you. Thank you. It was a pleasure.
0: This is Haven Today. I'm David Wolin. The need is urgent, but the impact will come quickly because the turnaround is fast. A gift of $30 will help keep the gospel message on the air, sharing the hope of Christ in Cuba, and it will provide enough funds to feed one family for a month. But we also need those who can give more to do so, to give according to their means. This campaign, Faith and Food for Cuba, will not succeed without some 5- and 6-figure gifts as well. I'm actually praying there might even be a 6-figure gift. But this campaign is big enough and the need is great enough to warrant giving like this. So would you step forward today prayerfully and make a gift to Faith and Food for Cuba, half for the ministry of the gospel, the other half for food. 865-HAVEN is the number to call. 865-HAVEN. You can also do that online at haventoday.org, haventoday.org. I'm David Wolin. Won't you come back again next time? We'll be keeping it all about Jesus. It's the great story here on Haven Today. For your walk with Jesus, I'm David Wolin with Haven Today, inviting you to anchor your day in God's Word. Many of us grew up being told, you can do anything. You can be anything. It was well intended, to be sure, but the message came preloaded with expectations and pressure. And now, decades later, those of us not blasting off into space as astronauts or Silicon Valley millionaires, we might feel like disappointments. But is that true success? God's word gives us a reality check with a reset button. Psalm 138 says, "Though the Lord is great, he cares for the humble, but he keeps his distance from the proud." That's the reality check. Here's the reset button. James 4:10. Humble yourselves before the Lord, and he will lift you up. Get more encouragement for your walk at haventoday.org.
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3: Tonight looks like it's going to be clearing up this evening with a low of +1. Tomorrow, increasing cloudiness with a high of 16. And on Saturday, clearing skies and a high of 15. A look at your current temperatures and 7-day forecast is available on the Janie King weather page at chvnradio.com or the CHVN Radio app.
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1: Psalm 106, verses 1 and 2. Praise the Lord! Oh, give thanks to the Lord, for he is good, for his loving kindness is everlasting. Who can speak of the mighty deeds of the Lord, or can show forth all his praise? We cannot show forth all of his praise, yet the opening says, praise the Lord, and that is what we will do. Tim Sturby comes to sing, Praise to the Lord, the Almighty.

The Bible has the answer. You have provided the questions, and we search the Bible, God's holy word, in order to find the answers. Question number one, will the events of the tribulation mirror the plagues of Egypt? We go from one end of the Bible to the other in order to answer this question, and we begin in Exodus chapters 7, 8, 9, 10, and 11, which recount for us the 10 plagues which fell upon Egypt. Then we go into the letters of the Apostle Paul, and especially the revelation of St. John the Divine, in order to learn about the tribulation. Perhaps I could use this letter or this question as an example of me being rather perplexed at what the questioner is intending. Perhaps sometimes a question may be very obvious to the person who is asking it, but when it is put into writing, it becomes a little bit obscure and it's a little bit difficult to gather the sense. I really do not see the comparison which is made between the 10 plagues upon Egypt only in the most superficial and surface manner in order to make the comparison. The plagues which came upon Egypt was a part of God's redemptive power in order to bring his people to himself into the promised land. And so that was a work of redemption. Indeed, God was showing his power, his mighty power, and he speaks so to Pharaoh that he was going to make Pharaoh an example of his power. But the tribulation at the end of the age, that is God working his not redemptive power, but rather his power in judgment. Just as Jesus came, first of all, to be our Redeemer, he shall return once again to be the judge over all of the earth. And so there is a notable difference between those two. And so in like manner, I see a notable difference more than I see a similarity between the 10 plagues upon Egypt and the tribulation at the end of the age. Question number two, is there a connection between the Sadducees and Moses' bronze snake, or rather the serpent? We go into Numbers chapter 21 and verses 6 to 9, where we learn of the bronze serpent which God specifically instructed Moses to make as a means of saving the people from death. God had sent among the people fiery serpents who were biting some of the people and they were dying. But the people were told, if you are bitten, here is the remedy. If you are able to make it out of your tent, and if you are to look to that serpent which is raised up in the midst of the camp, if you look, you shall live. What a wonderful testimony that is in our faith in Jesus Christ. Look, my brother, and live. Look to Jesus and live, as the writer to the Hebrews chapter 12 tells us, to look unto Jesus. But the question, is there a connection between Moses' brass snake, bronze serpent, and the Sadducees? Once again, struggle with the connection and with the comparison or the likeness that is taking place here. The Sadducees were a group of people in the time of Jesus and preceding him. They were, as it were, the connected part. They were allying themselves with the Roman authority. They were generally the chief priests and those in power. But to make the comparison with the bronze serpent, I do not see it, and it is not nowhere clearly laid out within the scriptures of such. Thank you for these questions. If you have a question, send it to us and we will use it as we are able. Our mailing address, Faith to Live By, Box 426, Winnipeg, Manitoba, R3C
to H6. The male quartet now comes to sing Love Grew. That is followed by Rick Bowring singing On a Rugged Hill.

I'm Jim Barber, and I am so pleased to tell you of Praise to the Lord, a brand new recording of 13 gospel songs by the Faith to Live By musicians. Included in this set of 13 songs are well-known favorites, such as A New Name in Glory, His Eye is on the Sparrow, Oh, Worship the King, Take the Name of Jesus with You, Wonderful Grace of Jesus, and of course the title song, Praise to the Lord the Almighty, as well as 7 other songs of rich blessing. 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On that same website, the 13 audio files for this set of songs, as well as many other previous recording projects, are available for free download. It is our prayer that all of these recordings will be a means of the Lord's blessing and encouragement far

Psalm 106 asks us the question, who can tell of all of the great wonders of our God? The song which Heidi has just sung, the love of God. We strain in order to describe the great love of God, but perhaps we can do no better than to go to God's word, and especially to John chapter 3. That encounter which happened late one night, 2,000 years ago, Nicodemus, one of the rulers of the Jews, comes to Jesus. He has a hungry heart. He realizes that Jesus has answers, and he comes to him, not wanting his companions to know of the dialogue. He comes to Jesus with his questions. Jesus speaks plainly and bluntly to him about what Nicodemus and any of us needs to do. We need to turn from our sins, and we need to be born again. There needs to be that transformation whereby the old is set aside and we embrace God's new plan for us and the life which He offers, the life which He came to give. The most famous verse, undoubtedly, in all of the New Testament, and indeed the whole Bible, is found here from the lips of Jesus, the words, "For God so loved the world that He gave His only begotten Son, that whosoever believeth in Him should not perish, but have everlasting life." Here are many doctrines, and they are set out in such condensed form. Here we have the doctrine of the Father. For God, the one who acted on our behalf when we were dead in our trespasses and sins, unable to lift a finger in order to help ourselves, God was the one who acted that we might know redemption. We also have the doctrine of the world, that we were fallen in sin and that we were completely undone. We have the doctrine of the Son of God, the second person of the Trinity, the one who was sent into the world that He might redeem, that He might work the marvelous work of redemption to each of our hearts. Here is also the doctrine of salvation, and that salvation comes by us trusting, by us believing, not by working, not by some earthly connections, not by what we bring to the table, but rather whoever believeth in Him, in Jesus Christ, shall have everlasting life. And here is the doctrine of end things, that we who have been of ourselves corrupt, we who have been of ourselves vile, and as filthy rags in our own righteousness, we are welcomed into the family of God, and we have the privilege of spending all of eternity in the presence of God, that we shall have everlasting life. The next verse clarifies, should there be any misunderstanding about why God the Father sent God the Son into the world. God did not send the Son into the world to judge the world, but that the world might be saved through Him. And that underscores once again the grace and the mercy, the kindness, the generosity of God. Most especially, it underscores the love of God for your soul that was lost and undone, that God loved you. God so loved the world, and that includes you. He looked down upon this planet in all of its turmoil, in all of its struggle, seeing the armies marching this way and that, seeing people ground to powder. And He loved this world. And God the Father said, I am going to send My Son into that world. My Son, who has known nothing but purity, nothing but the righteousness of God, I am going to send Him that He might be the sacrifice for the sins of people who know nothing of Me, who care nothing for Me, who, if they had an opportunity and if they had strength to do so, would slap Me in the face. God says, I am going to send My Son into the world
because I love them. I love them. And so the song says, if we were to stretch a parchment across the sky, and if we were to drain the ocean dry as if it were ink, we could not tell of all of the love of God which has been shown for you and for me. The love of God, so high, so deep, so wide, so vast, it is beyond human comprehension. And we will delight to spend all of eternity to consider the great love of God for us. Have you experienced the love of God? I mean, have you experienced the love of God not simply in going out on a beautiful day and looking into the vastness of the sky and seeing how that He has painted it blue, how that He has dotted the sky with clouds, how that He makes of nature such a beautiful thing? But have you experienced the love of God which reached out to your lost soul, and He bid you to come unto Himself? He called your name, and He said, I love you. I love you. Look to the cross and see just how much I love you. The love of God is written in His Word, but most especially, it is written in the work of God, which Jesus Christ did for you. I bid you to come to the cross, and I bid you to come in this way, not with your head held high and arrogantly to view it as a tourist would, to see it as a curious sight, but to come as a repentant sinner and to say, Lord Jesus, I realize what you have done for me, and I come to call upon you for your forgiveness. You have loved me. God the Father, God the Son, God the Spirit, pouring out love that we might know of your forgiveness. Would you come in this manner to know of His forgiveness?

transgressions. But God said, I will take your place. I will take the shame. I will bear the penalty for your sin. Oh, come to the cross. And would you come today and know life everlasting?

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0: pastors carry more than we sometimes realize. 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
7: 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She needed help in the Western Hemisphere, and they couldn't provide for her there in Nepal. 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So I said goodbye to my baby, not knowing whether I'd see her alive again or not. And at that point, crying out to God, he ministered to me through that song, Great is Thy Faithfulness. 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
14: Tonight looks like it's going to be clearing up this evening with a low of +1. Tomorrow, increasing cloudiness with a high of 16. And on Saturday, clearing skies and a high of 15. A look at your current temperatures and 7-day forecast is available on the Janie King weather page at chvnradio.com or the CHVN Radio app.
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2: Mark Herzlick is a Super Bowl champion, former NFL New York Giants player, and now the director of Team Freedom with International Justice Mission. While on a trip, he saw firsthand the impact IJM has on survivors of human trafficking.
3: I remember the first time I heard a survivor of slavery speak. You know, this was a slave. And the perspective that you get on life and humanity, and also the redemption of God, just is really... Really cool moment. So watching them kind of experience that for the first time is definitely enlightening.
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1: For days and weeks at a time, Cubans are without running water, even in Havana. Frequent blackouts have hampered that city's ability to deliver water because pumps run on electricity, leaving Cubans scavenging for their water.

0: The estimate is about 3.5 million Cubans are facing a severe water shortage. Those can afford to buy water from street vendors. Others scavenge it from broken pipes. The water quality is poor and often makes people sick. And no surprise, personal hygiene is now an issue because people don't have water to wash their hands. These are just a few of the challenges facing people in Cuba today. But there is also something beautiful happening. It's an untold story in Cuba that most of the world can't see, that the body of Christ, hundreds of churches across the island, are giving out of their little to meet these needs in the name of Christ. Welcome to Haven Today. I'm David Wolin, sharing the great story that's all about Jesus. Today is the last day in the series we're calling The Untold Stories of Cuba. This, though, does not mean the campaign is going to end now. No, it's far from over. We'll continue to accept and raise funds beyond today for the campaign Faith and Food for Cuba. The plan is to give some updates here and there over the coming weeks. And today, I'd be remiss not to just take a moment and say thank you to all who have given to this campaign already. There are hundreds of you. We've already raised enough to send our first 40-foot container of rice to Cuba to be distributed through trusted churches to those who are needy in their community. And you might be interested to know that our partners have also found a sustainable supplier of canned tuna to include with it. And especially for the sick and elderly, that protein is going to help. These are the types of people who the churches are giving first priority in food distribution. And now, along those lines, here's one of the pastors in this network of churches, Pastor Ulysses, who's in a church outside Havana. And he responded a few days ago to this question. How are churches meeting the needs of the hungry in Cuba right now? Here's his answer with El Faro's producer, Moises Luna, giving the translation.
1: En estos momentos,
2: right now, the churches in Cuba are responding to those who are in need and going hungry in the best way they can, by feeding them. Churches have taken on this challenge and stepped forward to meet the need. Many churches, from different denominations.
1: Yes, alimentándolos.
2: I would say that the Cuban Evangelical Church as a whole, in one way or another, has devoted itself to trying to ease the terrible hunger affecting the Cuban people. That is what the church is doing in Cuba today, feeding people.
1: Dando comida.
0: Right now, evangelical Cuban churches are doing the same thing all across the country. And in this campaign, we are coming alongside them. We are raising funds not only to continue sharing the gospel across all of Cuba by radio through El Faro de Redención, but also we're allocating half of whatever is given to this campaign called Faith and Food for Cuba and deploying it to provide for the shipment and distribution of food in Cuba. And we're praising God because the relationships, the network and logistics infrastructure for this was already in place before the crisis began. And that's because beginning almost a decade ago, El Faro was partnering with United Servants Abroad, which is a Christian humanitarian and logistics ministry. And in a few moments, the president, Don Elmore, will join us once again and we'll hear from him how it is they do this, how they get 40-foot containers filled with rice and now canned tuna from South Florida into Cuba and into the hands of churches. So stay tuned. However, right now is your opportunity to make an impact, matching your support for the proclamation of the gospel, which we do not deny is very critical at this time as well. But we're going to be bringing material relief alongside it. And that is what Faith and Food for Cuba is all about. Half of what's raised will be deployed to send food to Cuba. The other half continues funding the broadcasting of the gospel. And your gift does make a difference very quickly. So would you stand with us today, share the love and hope of Christ in word and deed with the millions who are suffering in Cuba today. You can give by phone at 865-HAVEN. 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And just be sure to designate your gift for Faith and Food for Cuba. And now helping us remember why we do this. Here's Kane teaming up with Cody Carnes and The Commission.

0: This is Haven Today. I'm David Wolin, and back with us again today, the president of United Servants Abroad, Don Elmore, our partner for many years doing ministry together in Cuba. We haven't had to go into Cuba to figure out how to set up the logistics for food distribution and material humanitarian relief during this crisis. By God's grace, it was already there. Relationships with churches and an established pattern of working with them to meet needs in local communities. And Don, those needs have ranged, you know, to various types of needs, whether it's clean water or medicine. Medicine, for a long time was one of the number one needs that people were asking for simply because there was so little of it in the hospitals. And we're talking about just simple things like painkiller or bandages. But you were telling me that hasn't been what the people have been asking for really for most of this year.
1: That's correct. The request now is definitely for food. It's such a critical, dire situation for people to survive that they need it. And you think medicine is what people need to survive, but my goodness, it's the food that they're really crying out for right now. And medicines, we've been able to ship lots and thousands of prescription type medicines over the years. And this year, and for at least for the last 6 months, it's the request for food. And we know how critical it is when you feel like you need food more than you do the medicines. And it's a crisis situation. And just even in the hospitals, you know, the hospitals don't have food to give even their patients there. So yes, that's a priority right now. Definitely.
0: Going back to the beginning of this crisis that began in earnest back in January when the blockade and further sanctions were announced, your organization has been shipping 40-foot-long containers into Cuba packed with food, and you've been there to be able to oversee and verify the distribution that is happening through local churches, which is really key. This is not going through the hands of people in government, but through pastors and churches. What's that like, Don, to see that in person? Just share from what you've seen with your own eyes.
1: Well, it takes about 3 days once we get our container to the port to make it to the port in Havana. And in Havana, at the port in Havana, it just clears the paperwork. And I'm just saying, making sure that everything's coming in is legal. And then after that's been approved, we get permission to move the container to our staging site for distribution. And at the staging site, we have to seek a customs officer, go to the his office and pick him up and bring them to our facility for the inspection. And at that time, the customs officer removes the seal just as it was shipped. And it's open. Then we have laborers to start unloading the container into other vehicles for distribution then. And it's amazing that all these years we've been working, not one item have we lost through customs. We have given customs officers items. The custom officer is a person too, and he's in the same situation as everyone else. So, you know, we'll provide him with a bag of rice to take to his family. The customs part and the government part is no problem at all, and they're easy to work with. And this, the churches in Cuba and through maybe the Council of Churches, they've been so cooperative in helping us with distribution with some of their vehicles and some of their people. And it's been going very easily. And it's I'm amazed how well the Cuban people are ready to jump in and help in any way they can. It's just the love they have for their fellow citizens.
0: I remember you and I were talking a couple of days ago about just the complexity of logistics, and I appreciate this so much. And I read this somewhere it was a memoir, I think, from World War II, and a couple of the different generals of that era, I think maybe the most famous of them would have been Eisenhower,

0: But another one, General Bradley, looking back at World War II, said, "Amateurs talk strategy, professionals talk logistics." And I just looked up the Eisenhower quote. He said, "You will not find it difficult to prove that battles, campaigns, and even wars have been won or lost because of logistics." But how true that is in a moment like this, when the battle we're fighting is not one nation against another. The battle that we're fighting here is for the lives of human beings, the people of Cuba, who are so incredibly hungry and facing so many needs and doing everything they can just to make ends meet. But the logistical work that you and United Servants Abroad have done, navigating what it takes to get food from here to there and into the hands and homes of the Cuban people who are facing so much hunger. I mean, that's really been the battle to win. And now the question is, how many containers will we be able to send? Because it's come to this moment, and to our listeners listening right now. And we're doing this campaign jointly with the fundraising that we need to do for El Faro de Redención, which is the ongoing gospel broadcasting and digital distribution of gospel teaching in Cuba. And we're going to do a dollar for dollar kind of a split. So for every dollar that we're going to spend on the ongoing work of proclaiming Christ in Cuba, but we're going to join that with meeting physical needs and providing food, and specifically the rice, which is more non-perishable, and we'll be able to feed. I think you said one container would feed a whole church for a year in Cuba, correct?
1: Right, right. One serving a day for a year.
0: Well, what an opportunity. What a moment to meet. And I trust the Lord is going to provide. I really truly believe this, Don, and I've seen this over the years. There is no lack in the kingdom of God when it comes to the meeting of needs, whether it's funding or otherwise. I mean, we were talking about logistics in shipping. We serve the God of logistics. For him, this is nothing. He's got this in his hands. And this is a moment really to be part of, to be blessed yourself in being part of what God is doing in Cuba. So for our listeners, I hope this is inspiring and moving for you as you hear this opportunity. And this is an opportunity to respond and be part of what God is doing. So thank you to you who respond. And thank you also, Don Elmore and United Servants Abroad, for this ongoing partnership at such an important moment.
1: It's a joy to work with you and Haven today, David.
0: This is Haven Today. I'm David Wolin, and if you're just joining us, we're wrapping up a week focused on the untold stories of Cuba and the overarching stories that you're not going to hear in the secular news media, and specifically how evangelical Cuban churches are stepping in very generously in a time when they have very, very little to share themselves, and they're feeding some of the most hungry and vulnerable around them. And so back with me now, Danny Rojas, the director and host of the daily Spanish language program El Faro de Redención, which blankets Cuba every day with the preaching of the gospel. Hey, Danny, thanks for joining us one more time.
2: Hey, David. Always a pleasure and a blessing to be here.
0: Well, Danny, I wanted to pose a question to you that I think maybe some of our listeners might have been wondering about. So we know there's an oil blockade that includes gasoline for vehicles. Most cars are not on the road. So how are we able to fuel trucks and vehicles that are used for food transportation and distribution? And I think your answer to that might help answer a question some have.
2: You know what? That's a great question. We partner with local ministries in Cuba that have found ways to get fuel. So, for example, we have partnered with ministry leaders such as the Cuban Council of Churches. They have access to fuel. It's difficult, but they get their fuel and they get their drivers, and they are actually the ones that can help us get the rice to the churches. Also, Haven's partner, United Servants Abroad, has their contacts in Cuba as well. When we work with United Servants Abroad, we actually don't have to think about it so much. We let them figure it out, which is great.
0: And so now we'll transition to something that I know you've been wanting to share all week. We've been hearing from various pastors on the ground talking about what their churches are doing, what they're seeing happening. And there, Danny, there is one more leader that you've been networked with.
2: Yes.
0: And he was not able, he was kind of he was traveling and he wasn't able to record a voice recording for us, but he did type out a response and send it to you. So just introduce us, Danny. First, who is Pachi? And then will you share some of what he shared with you?
2: Pachi is not his real name. It's his nickname. His name is Norberto Quesada. He's Dr. Norberto Quesada. And he is the son of my dad's best friend in Cuba. They grew up together. They went to seminary together. And my dad and my mom moved to the U.S. And Pachi's dad stayed in Cuba. And so I actually met Pachi on my first trip back to, well, my first trip into Cuba with El Faro, and we've connected and struck up a good friendship. He is an extremely influential guy. He was the president of Los Pinos Nuevos denomination, which is a Cuban denomination, and now he heads up a church planting network in Havana that is reaching thousands of people for Christ.
0: Yeah, and so he sent you a written response, and we were both deeply moved by his words.
2: Yeah.
0: Why don't you just share some of that with our listeners?
2: In response to the first question, you know, Pachi pointed to this, and I'll just read his words. You know, he says, the situation in Cuba is extremely difficult. For many families, finding enough food each day has become a struggle. And in the midst of that reality, I am seeing something extraordinary. The Cuban church has not turned inward and focused only on its own problems. Although our pastors and churches are experiencing the same needs as everyone else, they are sharing the little they have and becoming the hands of Christ in their communities. You know, we see that, and I think we've seen it from the other responses as well, but I just love the way he says it. He's so eloquent. But Pachi is pointing to this reality, and I think it's so beautiful that in the midst of great need, these churches are giving out of their need to those that perhaps have greater needs than themselves in order to be the hands and feet of Jesus. And that's
0: yeah.
2: Amazing.
0: Yeah. And he also had a word for Haven Today listeners. That spoke to me as well. Why don't you just share that?
2: So he says, I want to say to those listening to Haven Today who may be considering helping, a bag of rice may seem like something very simple from where you are. But when it arrives in Cuba, in the hands of a local church, it can become much more than food. It can become an open door, a prayer around the table, a family finding hope again, and many times, the beginning of a new story with Jesus.
0: And that's one of the other untold stories that I really think we're only seeing the beginning of. And we've heard this as well from a number of folks who are on the ground saying there is great hardship, there is great suffering. We are making a difference in terms of just filling hungry stomachs that don't have anything to put in them. And yet, There's something bigger that is happening, because more and more of those folks, they don't have to come to church. It's not food with the contingency of you must be here on Sunday, but we are seeing churches being crammed with people more and more and more. There is some reports on the ground of a real groundswell of what looks like some more of revival that is impacting. I mean, people are coming to Christ.
2: Yes, yes. And, you know, I think the level-headed ones, the level-headed pastors that I've spoken to will say, hey, we know that this is in part a response to the fact that we're giving people food. So we don't want to assume that they're all conversions, but we are seeing genuine conversions. We're seeing enthusiasm. And more than anything, we're seeing the church come together to love their neighbor. Like, that's the thing that you know, like I said, they're cautious about saying, oh yeah, this is all Jesus. No, it's also hungry people coming for food, right? But it's beautiful to see the church rise up and be the church.
0: And, amen to that.
2: And that's such a good thing.
0: And that includes us and what we're doing here. It's the church rising up and being the church in our context with faith and food for Cuba. Those with abundance sharing what they have where there is need. And Danny, just one more time, thank you so much for your faithfulness and your ministry and for joining us on this series, this Haven Today series.
2: Thank you, David. And thank you to everyone who steps up now and supports. We can't do this without your help. And God bless you and continue to give you the means to support this ministry and Haven. And more than anything, support us with your prayers. We're thankful for those.
0: This is Haven Today. I'm David Wolin. Before we close, we'll hear from one of the pastors in Cuba partnering in the distribution of food. Here's Pastor Didi Ed.
3: Como La comunidad ve al Señor obrando.
4: How does the community see the Lord working through the church, feeding people spiritually but also meeting their physical needs? We have organized community meals. Here we call them caldosas, or sancochos. Large pots of food prepared with root vegetables, rice, and whatever else we have available. We do this periodically in many communities to feed families, children, and the elderly. Once a month, we have a program where we distribute more than 50 meals to homes where people have virtually no financial means to obtain food for themselves. This is part of the social work we are doing in our communities. We also try to meet other needs when we can, including providing medicine. These meals are inexpensive to prepare because everyone comes together and contributes something, a little rice, a few root vegetables, and with what everyone shares, we make these soups, these caldosas, and provide food for part of the community. And through these programs, people also see Christ. We don't only speak to them about the Word of God. We also fill their stomachs, at least for that day. They receive something warm to eat, and along with receiving the Word, they receive the nourishment their bodies need. This is another way we show people Christ. We show them that the Church of the Lamb of God is not standing still. The Church is active in the community, looking for opportunities to preach the gospel while also bringing food to people who desperately need it. We thank God because He has moved us to do this, and it has been a tremendous blessing. Many people have come to the gospel through these caldosas, sancochos, soups, or whatever you might call them in different parts of the world. It's become a powerful tool because people don't come only to hear the word. They also come knowing that a meal is waiting for them. This is how we are serving our community, and we have seen good results, all for the glory of God.
0: The bride of Christ around the world is beautiful. When we reflect His love and compassion, we are seeing that in Cuba. The question is, will we get behind it and come alongside it? We who have abundance, are we willing to share out of what God has given to us? I'm praying that what we've seen so far in this campaign called Faith and Food for Cuba is but the beginning. And we're going to keep this campaign open through the fall, but I do urge you to give now. The impact will be sooner. So please respond while your heart is engaged now and you have the inclination and the opportunity. And you can make your gift to Faith and Food to Cuba by phone at 865-HAVEN. 865-HAVEN, or you can go online to haventoday.org, the website one more time, haventoday.org. I'm David Wolin. Won't you come back again next time? We'll be keeping it all about Jesus. It's the great story here on Haven Today. For your walk with Jesus, I'm David Wolin with Haven Today, inviting you to anchor your day in God's Word. The vast majority of people say they believe in God. But what exactly do they mean? Who is God? What's He like? And how do you know what is true about Him? All too often, people haven't thought these questions through, which translates to an ill-defined hope in a nebulous God. But even if you know the Bible's every answer to every question, even that is not the same thing as saving faith. James 2:19 says, "You believe that there is one God? Good. Even the demons believe that and shudder." Saving faith, according to God's word, is not trusting in yourself, but in the righteousness of Christ alone, confessing Him as your risen Lord and Savior. Get more encouragement for your walk with Jesus at haventoday.org.
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1: Good morning, I'm Colleen Hood. It's 5 degrees in downtown Winnipeg. We do have a sunny day in store for us. We'll have your full weather details coming up in a few minutes. A Winnipeg church is sharing how a summer barbecue turned into something bigger than expected. Transcona Community Church wrapped up the summer with a barbecue where Assistant Pastor Cher Polson says they were expecting 150 people to show up.
2: 500 people showed up. And they were so excited. So Jared and I had to keep going to No Frills to keep buying hot dogs all night long. But it was such an amazing thing to see. And people kept saying, who are you guys? Who is this? What is this? Why are you doing this? And we just said Transcona Community Church because we love Transcona. We love this community. And we just want people to know Jesus and to grow in community and to have a place to belong.
1: This Sunday marks a special service celebrating the one-year anniversary of Transcona Community Church. Sunday service is at 10 a.m. at the Kildonan Place Cineplex Junction Movie Theater. Afterwards, there will be a potluck. International Justice Mission Canada is calling for strong protections for children who are trafficked into live-stream sexual exploitation. With more, here's Sylvia St. Cyr.
3: The organization says the proposed Safe Social Media Act is an important step toward protecting children online. But IJM says the legislation needs to address children who aren't voluntarily using social media. Live-streamed exploitation is particularly difficult to investigate because the abuse isn't often recorded, leaving little or no digital evidence. IJM is urging Canadians to contact their local MP about the issue. 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
1: And Brian Dirksen's final album is being released today, just over 2 months after his death. The Canadian Christian music artist died peacefully at his home in Abbotsford on July at the age of 60 following a short battle with aggressive cancer. The album was created during a season when Dirksen himself experienced sleepless and painful nights. It's described as quiet, intimate, vulnerable, and deeply human. 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
3: Mainly sunny today with a high of 18 degrees this afternoon. Overnight tonight, a 60% chance of showers with a low of 9 degrees. Tomorrow, mainly cloudy, a high of 17 in the afternoon, and on Sunday, sunny and a high of 16. Those weather details can be found anytime on our Jenny King weather page at chvnradio.com or the CHVN Radio app.
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0: That's Chandler Moore. God, I'm just grateful. Good morning. Happy Friday, everyone. I'm Sylvia St. Cyr with your first look of the day at 6.07 a.m. It is October 2nd, school day number 6. The temperature currently is 5 degrees, and I'm not going to lie, I had ice on my windshield this morning and no scraper device. Because I broke mine last year, so time to get one. It's going to be mainly sunny today. We'll have a high of 18 degrees this afternoon. The hot spot currently in Manitoba's Oak Point Marina, 10.5 degrees. The cold spot is Grand Rapids at, -2. I know, I don't like that word either. Coming up on today's show, the CHPN online auction is on, and you can bid, buy, and save on hundreds of items. Brian Dirksen's final album is released today. It's very exciting. Also, the Safe Social Media Act has sparked conversation about protecting children online. We're going to hear from International Justice Mission's Cheryl Hotchkiss this morning. And Transcona Community Church is celebrating its first year. We're going to hear from Cher Paulson this morning as well. Of course, it's a Friday morning request show with Horizon Hearing Center. Let me know what you want to hear. 1-877-951-CHVN is the Shine Dental Talk and Text line to call or text and let me know what song is going to get your morning going.
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0: Mainly sunny today with a high of 18 degrees this afternoon. Overnight tonight, a 60% chance of showers with a low of 9 degrees. Tomorrow, mainly cloudy, a high of 17 in the afternoon, and on Sunday, sunny and high of 16. Those weather details can be found anytime on our Jenny King weather page at chvnradio.com or the CHVN Radio app.
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That was City of Light. It was finished upon that cross. That was requested by Ryan this morning. It's the Friday Morning Request Show. 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

0: Casey Winans, that's my king here on CHVN 95.1 FM. It is the Horizon Hearing Center's Friday morning request show here on CHVN. So if you want to hear a song, call or text 1-877-951-CHVN. Also, it's October. Can you believe it? Yes, we are into October and Thanksgiving is on the way. And I'm wondering, what are you thankful for? I got to say, I am very grateful for my children and the fact that they got schooling. It wasn't something I ever had to worry about or think about or save up extra. But in many developing countries, that is the case. But you can be a blessing to these children. And if you have been so blessed and God has given to you, maybe you want to give back. We're sitting at $100 towards our $480 goal to get the next child sponsored, to give them Christ-centered education and receive healthcare in 10 different developing countries. 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
2: Good morning, I'm Colleen Hood. It's 5 degrees in downtown Winnipeg. We've got a mainly sunny and warm day in store for us today. Your full weather details are coming up in a few minutes. A Winnipeg church with a heart to serve the community is celebrating 1 year. Transcona Community Church launched in October of 2025. Assistant Pastor Cheryl Paulson says one of the highlights of the first year was meeting a woman who simply needed a ride to a community dinner, a small act that turned into a much deeper connection.
3: She connected with them. And then at the end of the night, the one lady said, hey, do you want me to pick you up for church on Sunday? So she came for church on Sunday, and she has come every week since. She came to Alpha and formulating her faith journey. I found out she did have faith background, but it kind of walked away a little bit, and the Lord met her. And I just remember a few weeks ago, she looked at me and she said, Cher, before I met you, I had promised myself I was never going back to church again. Never. And she said, because of you, this is now my church family. And that's all worth it.
2: To celebrate the first anniversary, Transcona Community Church will have a potluck following the Sunday morning service. International Justice Mission Canada is urging lawmakers to consider children who are trafficked into online sexual exploitation. The organization is responding to Canada's proposed Safe Social Media Act introduced in June. IGM Canada's Cheryl Hotchkiss says some children aren't choosing to be on social media at all.
4: For the children that IJM is working to support, they're not choosing to be there. They're being forced to be there, or they're being trafficked on to those platforms.
2: IJM wants live-streamed exploitation specifically addressed in the legislation. And Brian Dirksen's final album is being released just months after his passing. With more, here's Sylvia St. Cyr.
5: Breathing, Songs for Sleepless Nights, was shaped by the sleepless and painful nights Dirksen experienced during his illness. 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
2: 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Winnipeggers are invited to rehome flowers from Waterfront Garden ahead of the Forks Dock redevelopment. And Winnipeg police have issued a silver alert for a missing 57-year-old man. Want to know what else is happening around Winnipeg and Manitoba? 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
5: It's only 5 degrees here in the dark, and it is chilly. There was some ice on my windshield this morning, so bundle up. Not totally bundle up, but yeah. We're going to hit a high of 18 degrees this afternoon, mainly sunny throughout the day once the sun rises. Overnight showers, low of 9 degrees. Tomorrow, mainly cloudy, a high of 17. And then on Sunday, sunny and a high of 16. Those weather details can be found anytime. 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

0: Bethel Music, Goodness of God, that was requested by Debbie on the Shine Dental Talk and Text Line. It's the Horizon Hearing Center Friday Morning Request Show. 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Also, our CHBN online auction is underway. It started on Wednesday. It's going to wrap up next Wednesday. We've got the most items ever, great ways to save you money on things that you are looking for. Have you had that garage where you've been like, you know what? We really need a makeover, and I've been wanting to do that, and I just haven't. Well, Garage Living has a garage makeover in our auction. It's valued at $10,000. Bidding starts at $4,000. Want to know more about it? We've got the full category. If you just click on it, then it'll drop down and show you all the details. You can, even, of course, check out their website for more information. How about a shed in your backyard? 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Horizon Storage Sheds has a 10-foot by 16-foot Castlemore and Cedars accent shed. 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The bidding starts at $2,790. Nobody's bid on it yet. There's also a 12-foot by 10-foot custom-built brown timber pergola from Mandex in Winnipeg. Absolutely gorgeous as we think about next summer, getting all these things ready. There's also a pergola from Dat Deck Guy, professional deck build and repair. There are multiple storage sheds as well, and then even a 3D sunroom design package from Deck City. Lots going on. That is literally just scratching the surface. 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
9: Mainly sunny today with a high of 18 degrees this afternoon. Overnight tonight, a 60% chance of showers with a low of 9 degrees. Tomorrow, mainly cloudy, a high of 17 in the afternoon, and on Sunday, sunny and a high of 16. Those weather details can be found anytime on our Jenny King weather page at chbnradio.com or the CHBN Radio app.
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That was Phil Wickham and Crowder's It Really Is Amazing Grace. That was requested by Darcy on the Shine Dental Talk and Text Line. It is a Friday morning request show. Let me know what you want to hear. Right now, Lauren Daigle, Thank God I Do. 1-877-951-CHVN is the number to call or text.

0: Thanks for tuning in to Winnipeg's Positive and Encouraging Station this Friday morning. It is the Horizon Hearing Center's request show. I'm Sylvia St. Cyr. Thanks for tuning in. If you're looking for something to do this weekend, we've got lots going on our Mr. Rooter Plumbing events calendar and even into next week. There is Movie Magic, the greatest film themes for violin and piano, happening at the Manitou Opera House on Main Street in Manitou. That's Sunday at 2 p.m. There is a Wynn Arberg Sunday service at 2 p.m. Music matinee at the Selkirk Community Church, put on by Change to Change Ministry to help orphans in Uganda. There is a night church, What Does It Look Like Being? That's in the evening on Sunday at 6:30. There's a gospel music night at Tabernacle Baptist Church at 7 p.m. That's on Bannerman Avenue in Winnipeg. And then looking throughout next week, Tuesday, there's divorce care happening at Deering Close in Winnipeg. On Thursday, the Wrinkle-Free Woman's 8th year anniversary and a night in blue at the Canadian Museum of Human Rights. That's next Thursday, October 8th. And you can join Winnipeg's Jets, Adam Lowry, for your favorite shades of blue in the 5th annual A Night in Blue to support children, young youth, and families impacted by abuse. 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It's also the Friday Morning Request Show. What do you want to hear? 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
0: It is a Friday morning request show. We had Christine text in. Can you please play Kane, Rise Up? Absolutely. My pleasure. Thank you for texting in. If you want to hear something, it's the Horizon Hearing Center's Friday Morning Request Show.

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1: Good morning. I'm Colleen Hood. It's 5 degrees. We're looking at sunshine today and a beautiful high of 18 degrees. We'll have your full weather details coming up in a few minutes. Atrocious Transcona is coming up for a big celebration this weekend. Transcona Community Church launched 1 year ago. Assistant Pastor Cher Paulson says lead pastors Jared and Becky have a heart for Transcona.
2: They have lived in Transcona for 17 years, and it has always been on their heart to do something for the community of Transcona. And out of that, birthed planting a church.
1: Transcona Community Church meets Sunday mornings, 10 a.m. at Kildonan Place Cineplex Junction Movie Theater, followed by a potluck. Fans of Brian Dirksen are receiving one final gift from the late Christian music artist. His final album, Breathing Songs for Sleepless Nights, is being released in full today. The 12-song project includes two new renditions of Dirksen's favorites, Faithful One and Everlasting Arms. Most of the album features simple songs of trust with minimal instrumentation. Dirksen died in July at age 60 following a short battle with aggressive cancer. And International Justice Mission Canada is urging lawmakers to consider children who are trafficked into online sexual exploitation. The organization is responding to Canada's proposed Safe Social Media Act introduced in June. IJM Canada's Cheryl Hotchkiss says some children aren't choosing to be on social media at all.
3: For the children that IJM is working to support, they're not choosing to be there. They're being forced to be there, or they're being trafficked on to those platforms.
1: IJM wants live-streamed exploitation specifically addressed in legislation. 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And Manitoba's expanding supports for seniors during Seniors and Elders Month. 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
4: Mainly sunny today with a high of 18 degrees this afternoon. Overnight tonight, a 60% chance of showers with a low of 9 degrees. Tomorrow, mainly cloudy, a high of 17 in the afternoon. And on Sunday, sunny and a high of 16. Those weather details can be found anytime on our Jenny King weather page at chvnradio.com or the CHVN radio app.
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0: Stephen Stanley, No Hopeless Soul. Yeah, that was maybe my request. I've had no requests, just to be fair. I'm Sylvia St. Cyr. Of course, you're listening to CHBN 95.1 FM. It is the Friday morning request show, and it's been a little quiet. So if you want to hear a song, all you got to do is text or call, because then I'll play a song just like I did. 1-877-951-CHBN. And I will also say it's October. It's October 2nd, and it is Pastor Appreciation Month. Now, just a good reminder, maybe let your pastor know what you appreciate about them. It can be verbally to them. It can be a phone call. It can be a text. It can be an email. It can be a card. It can be a gift. It doesn't have to cost money, but sometimes just your kindness of recognizing someone goes a long way. I mean, a really, really long way. Kindness is never left void or returned empty. It always blesses both parties. So consider that. And one way you can even bless your pastor even more is by heading over to chbnradio.com, click on the brand new Pastor Appreciation Month sticker, and let us know about your amazing pastor. 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
2: Traffic is slowly starting to pick up as we head closer to the morning rush. We are seeing some slow going traffic along the perimeter, the south perimeter between St. Anne's Road and Lagimodier. We're also seeing traffic starting to back up along Abenoji Meek. Now, that's due to construction in the area. Give yourself some extra time if you do have to travel through there. As well, we're seeing slow going traffic on Lagimodier at Fermor Avenue. Again, give yourself some extra time and let us know what else you're seeing out on the road. 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
0: Mainly sunny today with a high of 18 degrees this afternoon. Overnight tonight, a 60% chance of showers with a low of 9 degrees. Tomorrow, mainly cloudy, a high of 17 in the afternoon, and on Sunday, sunny and a high of 16. Those weather details can be found anytime on our Jenny King weather page at chvnradio.com or the CHVN Radio app.
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1: Casting Crown Scars in Heaven. That was requested by Mary on the Horizon Hearing Center's Friday Morning Request Show. Today's verse of the day comes from Proverbs chapter 29, verse 25. Fear of man will prove to be a snare, but whoever trusts in the Lord is kept safe. That is sponsored by Horizon Storage Sheds. And Paul requested Third Day and Cademan's Call, God of Wonders. What do you want to hear? 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

0: Thanks for tuning in this Friday morning. 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I'm Sylvia St. Cyr. Did you know you could get a 4-pack of tickets to any game the Manitoba Moose are playing right here in Winnipeg in November? It's $168 value. 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The current bidding price is $67. No one has bid. There are two of these. They are in our sports and recreation category. So if you want to check that out, you definitely can. And in that category as well, there are gift cards from Athletes in Action. There are gift cards and play passes to the Pickleball Club of Winnipeg. There's gift certificates to Pembina's Source for Sports. If you've got kids in sports, that is a great way to save some money. We also have a $100 gift card from Be Together Bikes in Winnipeg. They're set up at a couple different locations. And then there is vouchers for the Atkins Curling Supplies. If you know some curlers in your life, there's also gift certificates to Bricks for Kids in Winnipeg, which is a whole lot of fun. And again, you could save up to 60%. Go check out the online auction before you forget and place your bid. What's coming up? You tell me. The songs we play today are by your request. It's the Horizon Hearing Center's Friday Morning Request Show. 1-877-951-CHVN is the number to call or text.
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2: Traffic is slowly starting to pick up as we head closer to the morning rush. We are seeing some slow going traffic along the perimeter, the south perimeter between St. Anne's Road and Lagimodier. We're also seeing traffic starting to back up along Abenoji-Meek. Now, that's due to construction in the area. Give yourself some extra time if you do have to travel through there. As well, we're seeing slow going traffic on Lagimodier at Fermoire Avenue. Again, give yourself some extra time and let us know what else you're seeing out on the road. 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
0: Wyatt just gave me a call, asked for Crowder featuring Riley Clemens, I'm Leaning on You. 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
1: Good morning, I'm Colleen Hood. It's 5 degrees in downtown Winnipeg. We've got a mainly sunny and warm day in store for us today. Your full weather details are coming up in a few minutes. A Winnipeg church with a heart to serve the community is celebrating 1 year. Transcona Community Church launched in October of 2025. Assistant Pastor Cheryl Paulson says one of the highlights of the first year was meeting a woman who simply needed a ride to a community dinner, a small act that turned into a much deeper connection.
2: She connected with them. And then at the end of the night, the one lady said, hey, do you want me to pick you up for church on Sunday? So she came for church on Sunday, and she has come every week since. She came to Alpha and formulating her faith journey. I found out she did have faith background, but it kind of walked away a little bit, and the Lord met her. And I just remember a few weeks ago, she looked at me and she said, Cher, before I met you, I had promised myself I was never going back to church again. Never. And she said, because of you, this is now my church family. And that's all worth it.
1: To celebrate the first anniversary, Transcona Community Church will have a potluck following the Sunday morning service. International Justice Mission Canada is urging lawmakers to consider children who are trafficked into online sexual exploitation. The organization is responding to Canada's proposed Safe Social Media Act introduced in June. IGM Canada's Cheryl Hotchkiss says some children aren't choosing to be on social media at all.
3: For the children that IJM is working to support, they're not choosing to be there. They're being forced to be there, or they're being trafficked onto those platforms.
1: IJM wants live-streamed exploitation specifically addressed in the legislation. And Brian Dirksen's final album is being released just months after his passing. With more, here's Sylvia St. Cyr.
4: Breathing, Songs for Sleepless Nights, was shaped by the sleepless and painful nights Dirksen experienced during his illness. The 12-song album features quiet, intimate music focused on trust, suffering, and hope. 10 of the songs were newly written, with Dirksen alternating between grand piano and guitar. His team says the project is for people walking through anxiety, grief, and pain, and needing a reminder to stop, breathe, and listen.
1: 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Winnipeg fire stations are hosting open houses during Fire Prevention Week. Winnipeggers are invited to rehome flowers from Waterfront Garden ahead of the Forks Dock redevelopment. Winnipeg police have issued a silver alert for a missing 57-year-old man. Want to know what else is happening around Winnipeg and Manitoba? Get caught up now at winnipegtoday.com.
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4: While the sun officially rose 3 minutes ago, happy sun. We're sitting at 4 degrees. It's quite chilly out there, but we'll reach a high of 18 this afternoon and mainly sunny skies. Overnight, we're going to get some rain, though, with a low of 9. Tomorrow, mainly cloudy, a high of 17. And on Sunday, sunny and a high of 16. Those weather details can be found anytime, including next week's weather. Just head over to our Janie King weather page at chvnradio.com or the CHVN Radio app.
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0: Willicum's Homesick for Heaven. That was requested by Celine. It is the Friday Morning Request Show. I'm Sylvia Saints here, and it's that easy. Ask for a song. If I can get it up, I will get it up. Transcona Community Church is celebrating their one-year anniversary after being planted. Cher Paulson says a highlight over this past year.
1: The biggest highlight for me is meeting a lady. April 1st, I met her through a random other person that didn't even come to our church. Just reached out to us and said, hey, you guys are in Transcona. This lady's moving within Transcona. Will you help her? So I called her and I'm just like, I can't move her. But I called her and then she said, oh, she didn't need somebody to help her move, just to drive her. So I thought, okay, I can do that. So I went over and I drove her, got to know her. It was coming up to the Easter. We were having Good Friday. We're having an outreach Easter dinner. So I just invited her. I didn't know her faith background. I didn't know anything. And so she said, okay, I'll come. And so I went and picked her up and brought her and sat her with a few ladies I knew, and she connected with them. And then at the end of the night, the one lady said, hey, do you want me to pick you up for church on Sunday? So she came for church on Sunday, and she has come every week since.
0: Love that. It's about connecting hearts and making those relationships that last. Transcona Community Church's one-year anniversary celebrations is Sunday, October 4th, beginning at 10 a.m. Everyone is invited, and you can find that full story up on our app and website. We'll hear once more from Cher Paulson, though, coming up.
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3: It is very busy out on the road. We are seeing a very slow-going section along Lajimodi between Firmore and Abenojimik. Now, that's due to construction in the area. Give yourself some extra time to get through there. We're also seeing very slow-going traffic southbound along Pembina Highway from Corden all the way down to Garwood Avenue. And Waverly Street is quite backed up this morning at Abenojimik. Now, give yourself some extra time to get through that area and let us know what else you're seeing out on the road. Give us a call or text us on the Shine Dental Talk and Text line at 1-877-951-CHVN.
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5: Mainly sunny today with a high of 18 degrees this afternoon. Overnight tonight, a 60% chance of showers with a low of 9 degrees. Tomorrow, mainly cloudy, a high of 17 in the afternoon, and on Sunday, sunny and a high of 16. Those weather details can be found anytime on our Jenny King weather page at chvnradio.com or the CHVN Radio app.
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much every time. I'm going to love that song. Great throwback, Stephen Curtis Chapman. The Great Adventure. That was requested by Juanita. Thanks for bringing us back there. Darcy asked for King's Forge, I Speak Jesus on the Friday Morning Request Show. Make sure to check out the auction if you haven't already.

0: Thanks for tuning in this Friday. It is the Horizon Hearing Center's Friday Morning Request Show on CHVN. I'm Sylvia St. Cyr, and we're hearing from Pastor Cher Paulson this morning. Transcona Community Church is celebrating its one-year anniversary. This Sunday specifically, they're hosting a little special day planned. It's starting at 10 a.m., and you are all invited. Cher, how have you seen God at work?
1: The main thing is to see the needs met of people, and for people, just the connections between people, and then for people to say, I've never had a community like this. I've never been involved in a church like this, or they've never been involved in a church at all. And I think for the people too that still have not, it has not translated for them to come on a Sunday, but they still feel cared for by our community, because it's not about we do this for you so that you will come. We do this for you so that you know you're loved. And so there are lots of people that we minister to that it doesn't translate to them coming on Sunday, and that's okay. We want people to know the love of Christ no matter what.
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3: It is very busy out on the road. We are seeing a very slow-going section along Lajimodi between Firmore and Abenojimik. Now, that's due to construction in the area. Give yourself some extra time to get through there. We're also seeing very slow-going traffic southbound along Pemina Highway from Corden all the way down to Garwood Avenue. And Waverly Street is quite backed up this morning at Abenojimik. Now, give yourself some extra time to get through that area and let us know what else you're seeing out on the road. Give us a call or text us on the Shine Dental Talk and Text line at 1-877-951-CHVN.
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1: Good morning, I'm Colleen Hood. It's 5 degrees in downtown Winnipeg. We do have a sunny day in store for us. We'll have your full weather details coming up in a few minutes. A Winnipeg church is sharing how a summer barbecue turned into something bigger than expected. Transcona Community Church wrapped up the summer with a barbecue where Assistant Pastor Cher Polson says they were expecting 150 people to show up.
2: 500 people showed up. And they were so excited. So Jared and I had to keep going to No Frills to keep buying hot dogs all night long. But it was such an amazing thing to see. And people kept saying, who are you guys? Who is this? What is this? Why are you doing this? And we just said Transcona Community Church because we love Transcona. We love this community. And we just want people to know Jesus and to grow in community and to have a place to belong.
1: This Sunday marks a special service celebrating the one-year anniversary of Transcona Community Church. Sunday service is at 10 a.m. at the Kildonan Place Cineplex Junction Movie Theater. Afterwards, there will be a potluck. International Justice Mission Canada is calling for strong protections for children who are trafficked into live-stream sexual exploitation. With more, here's Sylvia St. Cyr.
3: The organization says the proposed Safe Social Media Act is an important step toward protecting children online. But IJM says the legislation needs to address children who aren't voluntarily using social media. Live-streamed exploitation is particularly difficult to investigate because the abuse isn't often recorded, leaving little or no digital evidence. IJM is urging Canadians to contact their local MP about the issue. 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
1: And Brian Dirksen's final album is being released today, just over 2 months after his death. The Canadian Christian music artist died peacefully at his home in Abbotsford in July at age 60, following a short battle with aggressive cancer. Breathing, Songs for Sleepless Nights features 12 songs, including 10 newly written by Dirksen. The album was created during a season when Dirksen himself experienced sleepless and painful nights. It is described as quiet, intimate, vulnerable, and deeply human. 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Winnipeg fire stations will host open houses during Fire Prevention Week. And a three-vehicle crash on Highway 3 near Sanford sent 7 people to hospital. Stay on top of what's happening across our city and the province. 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
3: Mainly sunny today with a high of 18 degrees this afternoon. Overnight tonight, a 60% chance of showers with a low of 9 degrees. Tomorrow, mainly cloudy, a high of 17 in the afternoon, and on Sunday, sunny and a high of 16. Those weather details can be found anytime on our Jenny King weather page at chvnradio.com or the CHVN Radio app.
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Corey Asbury, Reckless Love, here on CHVN 95.1 FM. That was requested by Sophia. Happy to play it for you. It is the Horizon Hearing Center's Friday morning request show. Speaking of music, very special. Today, Brian Dirksen's final album is being released a few short months after his passing. The album is called Breathing, Songs for Sleepless Nights. And this is what his PR team said about it. He described the heart of this project this way: lead worship with a whisper, sing love over the suffering. That sentence captures so much of Brian's life and songwriting. There's 12 songs, and this is just a little taste of one of them. It's called Take Care of Everything.

0: I'm just giving you a taste. 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
2: It is very busy out on the road. We are seeing a very slow-going section along Lajimodi between Firmore and Abenojimikna. That's due to construction in the area. Give yourself some extra time to get through there. We're also seeing very slow-going traffic southbound along Pembina Highway from Corden all the way down to Garwood Avenue. And Waverly Street is quite backed up this morning at Abenojimikna. Give yourself some extra time to get through that area and let us know what else you're seeing out on the road. Give us a call or text us on the Shine Dental Talk and Text line at 1-877-951-CHVN.
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0: Mainly sunny today with a high of 18 degrees this afternoon. Overnight tonight, a 60% chance of showers with a low of 9 degrees. Tomorrow, mainly cloudy, a high of 17 in the afternoon, and on Sunday, sunny and a high of 16. Those weather details can be found anytime on our Jenny King weather page at chvnradio.com or the CHVN Radio app.
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16: Hi, it's Val Steppen calling.
0: Hi, Val. How's your Friday going?
16: Going really well. I'm actually still lying in bed, I'm embarrassed to say.
0: Oh, don't be embarrassed. If I could be lying in bed right now, I would be. That sounds delightful.
16: I was wondering if I could request a a song for my husband this morning.
4: Oh, that's wonderful. Yeah, what song?
16: Grave Robber by David Crowder. He really loves that guy, so...
4: Absolutely. What's your husband's name?
16: Warren.
4: Warren. I will get that song up as soon as I can.
16: Thanks so much. Have a great day, Sylvia.
4: You too. Thanks so much for calling. If you want to hear a song, 1-877-951-CHBN is the number to call or text.

0: robber.
1: 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Thanks for tuning in. I'm Sylvia Saints here on this Friday Morning Request Show, thanks to Horizon Hearing Centers. And it's been a good one so far. Have you checked out our online auction yet? It is well underway. You can place your bids now right up until Wednesday early morning when the bidding starts to close. I think it's like seconds after one another. The first item goes, then the next item, 15 seconds after that, and then 15 seconds after that. Watching that is super fun. Also, we've got some incredible items in there. If you are the ultimate burger fan, you're like, I could eat burgers every day of the year. Well, you can basically do that. We've got burgers for a year from Mr. Mike's Steakhouse in Winnipeg. 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One burger per week. Dine-in only. If you would like to get that, you can check it out and make your bid right now. 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There's no bids yet. Mr. Mike's Steakhouse also has steak for a year. 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
3: It is very busy out on the road. We are seeing a very slow-going section along Lajimodi between Fermor and Abenojimeek. Now, that's due to construction in the area. Give yourself some extra time to get through there. We're also seeing very slow-going traffic southbound along Pembina Highway from Cordon all the way down to Garwood Avenue. And Waverly Street is quite backed up this morning at Abenojimeek. Now, give yourself some extra time to get through that area and let us know what else you're seeing out on the road. Give us a call or text us on the Shine Dental Talk and Text line at 1-877-951-CHVN.
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0: On the nights you're falling all to pieces, you can bring your lonely heart to Jesus. What if I told you that I believe it?
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1: Good morning, I'm Colleen Hood. It's 5 degrees in downtown Winnipeg. We've got a mainly sunny and warm day in store for us today. Your full weather details are coming up in a few minutes. A Winnipeg church with a heart to serve the community is celebrating 1 year. Transcona Community Church launched in October of 2025. Assistant Pastor Cheryl Paulson says one of the highlights of the first year was meeting a woman who simply needed a ride to a community dinner, a small act that turned into a much deeper connection.
2: She connected with them. And then at the end of the night, the one lady said, "Hey, do you want me to pick you up for church on Sunday?" So she came for church on Sunday, and she has come every week since. She came to Alpha and formulating her faith journey. I found out she did have faith background, but it kind of walked away a little bit, and the Lord met her. And I just remember a few weeks ago, she looked at me and she said, "Cher, before I met you, I had promised myself I was never going back to church again. Never." And she said, "Because of you, this is now my church family. And that's all worth it."
1: To celebrate the first anniversary, Transcona Community Church will have a potluck following the Sunday morning service. International Justice Mission Canada is urging lawmakers to consider children who are trafficked into online sexual exploitation. The organization is responding to Canada's proposed Safe Social Media Act introduced in June. IGM Canada's Cheryl Hotchkiss says some children aren't choosing to be on social media at all.
3: For the children that IJM is working to support, they're not choosing to be there. They're being forced to be there, or they're being trafficked on to those platforms.
1: IJM wants live-streamed exploitation specifically addressed in the legislation. And Brian Dirksen's final album is being released just months after his passing. With more, here's Sylvia St. Cyr.
4: Breathing, Songs for Sleepless Nights, was shaped by the sleepless and painful nights Dirksen experienced during his illness. The 12-song album features quiet, intimate music focused on trust, suffering, and hope. 10 of the songs were newly written, with Dirksen alternating between grand piano and guitar. His team says the project is for people walking through anxiety, grief, and pain, and needing a reminder to stop, breathe, and listen.
1: 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Winnipeg fire stations are hosting open houses during Fire Prevention Week. Winnipeggers are invited to rehome flowers from Waterfront Garden ahead of the Forks Dock redevelopment. And Winnipeg police have issued a silver alert for a missing 57-year-old man. Want to know what else is happening around Winnipeg and Manitoba? Get caught up now at winnipegtoday.com.
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4: We're still sitting at 4 degrees. It is pretty chilly out there, but the sun is shining and we're going to hit 18 this afternoon. Overnight, we're going to get some rain, a low of 9 degrees. Tomorrow, mainly cloudy and then clearing in the afternoon with a high of 17. And then on Sunday, sunny and a high of 16. Those weather details can be found anytime. 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

0: Thanks so much for tuning in. Turn it a little bit down. There's a trigger warning for people who have really young kids in the car right now. But it is about kids, and it's so important. The Safe Social Media Act is something the Canadian government is trying to implement to help keep kids safe online. International Justice Mission Canada, IJM, is hoping that it will encompass a little bit more to help kids also not get exploited online. Cheryl Hotchkiss of IJM talks about one of the young girls that they helped rescue.
1: There's one story in particular, the story of Cassie, who was a young girl, 12 years old. Family friend promised her a chance for a good job, a good education, which is often a driver for getting children into this crime. And so she went to Manila. She was promised the opportunity, a good education, and she was trafficked into live streamed abuse and was held against her will for nearly 5 years, where she was forced to participate in online child sexual exploitation. And it was a partnership between the Philippines authorities and the U.S. government, actually, in this case, that intercepted her, brought her other children, including a very small child, to safety. Her trafficker was arrested, convicted, and imprisoned. And she has now graduated from university. She is now working full-time, and she is a strong advocate for ending online child sexual exploitation with IJM. She has traveled to the UK to talk to parliamentarians about this crime. And so one of the things that IJM really focuses on is not only helping individuals through these situations, but also those that are ready and willing to want to speak out on behalf of the crime and their experience. They're the ones best placed to speak to it.
0: Absolutely. We really appreciate all the work that you do to help rescue children and then bring them through rehabilitation and healing. And even like Cassie, going on to help rescue others. So brave, so courageous. It's beautiful. 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Cheryl is inviting people to reach out to their MPs, and there's all the information on chvnradio.com. We've got Chris Tomlin's Amazing Grace by Request coming up.
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3: It is very busy out on the road. We are seeing a very slow-going section along Lajimodi between Firmore and Abenoji-Meekna. That's due to construction in the area. Give yourself some extra time to get through there. We're also seeing very slow-going traffic southbound along Pembina Highway from Cordon all the way down to Garwood Avenue. And Waverly Street is quite backed up this morning at Abenoji-Meekna. Give yourself some extra time to get through that area and let us know what else you're seeing out on the road. Give us a call or text us on the Shine Dental Talk and Text line at 1-877-951-CHVN.
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9: Mainly sunny today with a high of 18 degrees this afternoon. Overnight tonight, a 60% chance of showers with a low of 9 degrees. Tomorrow, mainly cloudy, a high of 17 in the afternoon. And on Sunday, sunny and a high of 16. Those weather details can be found anytime on our Jenny King weather page at chbnradio.com or the CHBN Radio app.
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0: That was by request. Chris Tomlin's Amazing Grace, My Chains Are Gone. Thanks so much for tuning in to CHVN. I'm Sylvia St. Cyr and happy Friday. Also, it's October. Did we just blink and it was October? Anyway, October 2nd's devotional today, written by Chuck Swindoll, is really good, and I'm excited to read it to you a little bit before you head into work or school. It is also sponsored by Destiny Road Coffee Roasters. It is called Criticism. All right. The Bible references Nehemiah chapter 6, verses 1 to 14. One of the occupational hazards of being a leader is receiving criticism. Not all of it constructive, by the way. In fact, I firmly believe that the leader who does anything that is different or worthwhile or visionary can count on criticism. In this regard, I appreciate the remarks made by Theodore Roosevelt. It is not the critic who counts, not the man who points out how the strong man stumbled or where the doer of deeds could have done them better. The credit belongs to the man who actually is in the arena, whose face is marred by dust and sweat and blood, who strives valiantly, who errs and comes short again and again. Because there is no effort without error and shortcoming. Who does actually try to do the deed? Who knows the great enthusiasm, the great devotion, and spends himself in a worthy cause? Who, at the worst, if he fails, at the least, fails while daring greatly. Far better is it to dare mighty things, to win glorious triumphs, even though checkered by failure, than to rank those poor spirits who neither enjoy nor suffer much because they live in the gray twilight that knows neither victory nor defeat. If you're in the arena, this is what I tell my children. If you're in the arena, you're doing something and someone criticizes you and they are not trying that as well, it doesn't count. Anyway, you can find the rest of that article. It's up on our app and website, The Devotion, every day on chvnradio.com. Don't go anywhere. We've got even more encouragement from our Insight for Living Canada after this last traffic report of the morning.
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2: We have a couple of issues that are now affecting traffic. We have a stop transit bus at Pembina and Waller. The northbound curb lane is blocked, and Highway 75 and Highway 201 south of Morris is now closed, and that's due to a serious collision. Let us know what else you're seeing out on the road. 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
4: Let me go back many years in my life when I was first getting underway in ministry. It was my choice privilege to work alongside a very gifted man of God. He was all the things I was not. He was scholarly. He was well-versed in the scriptures. He was seasoned as a preacher and profound as a teacher. He was a man who was therefore in great demand. His popularity was strong. Wherever he went, it seems there were crowds. Though I never once knew him to deliberately attempt to draw a crowd, his reputation had earned the respect of the public. And Christians, and interestingly, non-Christians alike, would come to places where he would minister, and most often to the church that he pastored where I worked alongside him. I was on his staff, and mine was an enviable position as his assistant and as his helper. I had access to him and was given virtual carte blanche entrance into his life. We on occasion traveled together, and it was always my privilege to be near him and to serve him. I might add, it was a heady opportunity. For example, when I would preach in his absence, I enjoyed crowds that his reputation had earned. not mine. Mine was a borrowed popularity in those days. I'll never forget the occasion when a layman who loved me enough to talk to me in words of truth gave me a warning. He watched us work in tandem with each other, and he saw how my senior colleague loved me and trusted me, and he saw our relationship, which was healthy and wholesome. And he told me privately on an occasion when we were in his car that I should watch out for the enemy. He said that I should guard myself against name dropping, against attempting to gain attention because of the man that I had been selected to work with. Mine was a privileged position, he reminded me, and I should never take it for granted or ever take unfair advantage of it. Very wise and pointed counsel. Wasn't said to me with suspicion. In fact, he said to me as he began talking so honestly with me, he said, I have no reason to think that those things have happened or will happen. I just want you to know, as an onlooker, as an officer in the church, and as a friend of both of you, yours is the more precarious of the two. You enjoy many of the benefits that you have not earned over the years. He has earned them, and his is the role of significance. Yours is a role of assistance. And again, he didn't mean that to put me down. It was a wise, necessary, and reliable piece of counsel. What he was concerned about was secret greed.
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1: Good morning, I'm Colleen Hood. It's 5 degrees. We're looking at sunshine today and a beautiful high of 18 degrees. We'll have your full weather details coming up in a few minutes. Atrocious Transcona is coming up for a big celebration this weekend. Transcona Community Church launched 1 year ago. Assistant Pastor Cher Paulson says lead pastors Jared and Becky have a heart for Transcona.
2: They have lived in Transcona for 17 years, and it has always been on their heart to do something for the community of Transcona. And out of that, birthed planting a church.
1: Transcona Community Church meets Sunday mornings, 10 a.m. at Kildonan Place Cineplex Junction Movie Theater, followed by a potluck. Fans of Brian Dirksen are receiving one final gift from the late Christian music artist. His final album, Breathing Songs for Sleepless Nights, is being released in full today. The 12-song project includes two new renditions of Dirksen's favorites, Faithful One and Everlasting Arms. Most of the album features simple songs of trust with minimal instrumentation. Dirksen died in July at age 60 following a short battle with aggressive cancer. And International Justice Mission Canada is urging lawmakers to consider children who are trafficked into online sexual exploitation. The organization is responding to Canada's proposed Safe Social Media Act introduced in June. IJM Canada's Cheryl Hotchkiss says some children aren't choosing to be on social media at all.
3: For the children that IJM is working to support, they're not choosing to be there. They're being forced to be there, or they're being trafficked on to those platforms.
1: 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And Manitoba's expanding supports for seniors during Seniors and Elders Month. 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
4: Mainly sunny today with a high of 18 degrees this afternoon. Overnight tonight, a 60% chance of showers with a low of 9 degrees. Tomorrow, mainly cloudy, a high of 17 in the afternoon, and on Sunday, sunny and a high of 16. Those weather details can be found anytime on our Jenny King weather page at chvnradio.com or the CHVN Radio app.
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1: The Christ that has been presented to us is a Christ that makes us happy, not a Christ that challenges us, not a Christ that tells us to pick up our cross, but a Christ is being presented that he's my friend, he's my buddy, and if he doesn't make me happy, then I don't want to follow Christ. I remember talking to one of my friends. It was simply an observation. Why are all the mosques filled with young men and the churches are filled with old people? They said the mosques are giving them something to die for. And what young people want is something to live and die for, not in violence. That's not what it is. If you seek to save your life, you will lose it. But if you lose your life for my sake in the gospel, you will find it. Live not for here, but live with eternity in mind.
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8: Mainly sunny today with a high of 18 degrees this afternoon. Overnight tonight, a 60% chance of showers with a low of 9 degrees. Tomorrow, mainly cloudy, a high of 17 in the afternoon, and on Sunday, sunny and a high of 16. Those weather details can be found anytime on our Jenny King weather page at chvnradio.com or the CHVN Radio app.
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2: Mainly sunny today with a high of 18 degrees this afternoon. Overnight tonight, a 60% chance of showers with a low of 9 degrees. Tomorrow, mainly cloudy, a high of 17 in the afternoon. And on Sunday, sunny and a high of 16. Those weather details can be found anytime on our Jenny King weather page at chvnradio.com or the CHVN Radio app.
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8: 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Instead of, like, how do we really know each other and love each other, even though, like, the more that's exposed that is good and not good, actually, we still love all the more. 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
19: Mainly sunny today with a high of 18 degrees this afternoon. Overnight tonight, a 60% chance of showers with a low of 9 degrees. Tomorrow, mainly cloudy, a high of 17 in the afternoon, and on Sunday, sunny and a high of 16. Those weather details can be found anytime on our Jenny King weather page at chvnradio.com or the CHVN Radio app.
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4: Mainly sunny today with a high of 18 degrees this afternoon. Overnight tonight, a 60% chance of showers with a low of 9 degrees. Tomorrow, mainly cloudy, a high of 17 in the afternoon, and on Sunday, sunny and a high of 16. Those weather details can be found anytime on our Jenny King weather page at chvnradio.com or the CHVN Radio app.
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2: 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It's the size of the fighting the dog.
1: In the new movie Heart of the Beast, Brad Pitt plays a retired soldier who longs to leave his war-scarred past behind him. He and his combat dog, Odin, are seeking a peaceful new start in Alaska. But flying over the wilderness, James has a heart attack, and his small plane plunges into the Alaskan backcountry. Once again, James and Odin will need each other to survive. The bond between man and dog here is surprisingly sweet, but the fierce threats they face are anything but that. Toss in some profanity, and you've got an intense PG-13 thriller that isn't for the faint of heart. So we're giving Heart of the Beast a 2.5 out of 5 for family friendliness. 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I'm Adam Holtz with the Plugged In Movie Review by Focus on the Family.
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7: Mainly sunny today with a high of 18 degrees this afternoon. Overnight tonight, a 60% chance of showers with a low of 9 degrees. Tomorrow, mainly cloudy, a high of 17 in the afternoon, and on Sunday, sunny and a high of 16. Those weather details can be found anytime on our Jenny King weather page at chvnradio.com or the CHVN Radio app.
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8: Mainly sunny today with a high of 18 degrees this afternoon. Overnight tonight, a 60% chance of showers with a low of 9 degrees. Tomorrow, mainly cloudy, a high of 17 in the afternoon, and on Sunday, sunny and a high of 16. Those weather details can be found anytime on our Jenny King weather page at CHVNRadio.com or the CHVN Radio app.
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1: Good afternoon. I'm Colleen Hood. We've got a sunny day in store for us. Your weather details are coming up in a few minutes. A Winnipeg church is sharing how a summer barbecue turned into something bigger than expected. Transcona Community Church wrapped up the summer with a barbecue where Assistant Pastor Cher Polson says they were expecting 150 people to show up.
2: 500 people showed up. And they were so excited. So Jared and I had to keep going to No Frills to keep buying hot dogs all night long. But it was such an amazing thing to see. And people kept saying, who are you guys? Who is this? What is this? Why are you doing this? And we just said Transcona Community Church because we love Transcona. We love this community. And we just want people to know Jesus and to grow in community and to have a place to belong.
1: This Sunday marks a special service celebrating the one-year anniversary of Transcona Community Church. Sunday service is at 10 a.m. at the Kildonan Place Cineplex Junction Movie Theater. Afterwards, there will be a potluck. International Justice Mission Canada is calling for strong protections for children who are trafficked into live-stream sexual exploitation. With more, here's Sylvia St. Cyr.
3: The organization says the proposed Safe Social Media Act is an important step toward protecting children online. But IJM says the legislation needs to address children who aren't voluntarily using social media. Live-streamed exploitation is particularly difficult to investigate because the abuse isn't often recorded, leaving little or no digital evidence. IJM is urging Canadians to contact their local MP about the issue. 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
1: And Brian Dirksen's final album is being released today, just over 2 months after his death. The Canadian Christian music artist died peacefully at his home in Abbotsford in July at age 60, following a short battle with aggressive cancer. Breathing, Songs for Sleepless Nights features 12 songs, including 10 newly written by Dirksen. The album was created during a season when Dirksen himself experienced sleepless and painful nights. It is described as quiet, intimate, vulnerable, and deeply human. 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Winnipeggers are invited to rehome flowers from Waterfront Garden ahead of the Forks Dock redevelopment. Winnipeg fire stations will host open houses during Fire Prevention Week. And a three-vehicle crash on Highway 3 near Sanford sent 7 people to hospital. Stay on top of what's happening across our city and the province. 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
4: In downtown Winnipeg today, mainly sunny skies with a high of 18. Tonight, increasing cloudiness, 60% chance of showers overnight with a wind south 30 kilometers gusting to 50 and a low of 9. And tomorrow, mainly cloudy skies, but clearing up in the afternoon with the high of 17. And on Sunday, sunny skies and a high of 16. A look at your current temperatures and 7-day forecast is available on the Janie King weather page at chvnradio.com or the CHVN Radio app.
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0: Yeah, behind me, Emerson Day on CHVN 95.1 FM. Good afternoon. I'm Leanna Peters, and we're going to be hanging out this afternoon for a little bit. And we got some amazing stories coming right here in Manitoba and around the Christian community. So keep it locked right here on CHVN 95.1 FM.
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0: 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Good afternoon. I'm Leanna Peters, and we got the verse of the day is sponsored by Horizon Storage Sheds. Verse of the day comes from Proverbs 29, verse 25. 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
15: In downtown Winnipeg today, mainly sunny skies with a high of 18. Tonight, increasing cloudiness, 60% chance of showers overnight with a wind south 30 kilometers gusting to 50 and a low of 9. And tomorrow, mainly cloudy skies, but clearing up in the afternoon with the high of 17. And on Sunday, sunny skies and a high of 16. A look at your current temperatures and 7-day forecast is available on the Janie King weather page at chvnradio.com or the CHVN radio app.
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0: When You Speak, Jeremy Camp on CHVN 95.1 FM. Good afternoon. I'm Liana and happy Friday. You're listening to Winnipeg's positive and encouraging station. And if your Friday brain is already moving on to dinner tonight, well, I have some delicious news for you. The CHVN auction is underway with more than 1,200 items and certificates up for bid. 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And there are restaurant certificates for places like The Keg, Finn McCool's, P.F. Chang's, Frankie's Italian Kitchen. And if you're looking for something for the whole family, Qdoba, Barcelona Flame Grilled Chicken and Better Burger. And also, you can't forget about dessert, including Chinezzo and Utopia. And here's where things get really good, is that you could even win a certificate for steak for a year and burgers for a year from Mr. Mike. 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

0: Ann Wilson, God's Story on CHVN 95.1 FM. I'm Leanna Peters, and this is Winnipeg's positive and encouraging station. And today's devotional is called Criticism, based on Nehemiah 6 verse 1 to 14. And it's talking about leadership and how life in general comes with criticisms, and not all of it can be constructive. And we're encouraged to filter criticism for what is actually true, rather than reacting angrily to everything that we hear. Nehemiah provides an example. He kept his cool, considered the source, prayed to God, and kept building the wall. And there's a reminder that sometimes we need enough humility to recognize that even criticism can teach us something. So that's just a little blurb or summary of the devotional of the day. 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
12: In downtown Winnipeg today, mainly sunny skies with a high of 18. Tonight, increasing cloudiness, 60% chance of showers overnight with a wind south 30 kilometers gusting to 50 and a low of 9. And tomorrow, mainly cloudy skies, but clearing up in the afternoon with the high of 17. And on Sunday, sunny skies and a high of 16. A look at your current temperatures and 7-day forecast is available on the Janie King weather page at chvnradio.com or the CHVN Radio app.
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0: Lord, I Need You, Matt Mayer on CHV at 95.1 FM. Good afternoon. I'm Leanna Peters, and today is a wonderful day for Canadian Christian music. Brian Dirksen's final album, Breathing, Songs for Sleepless Nights, is being released in full today. Dirksen passed away peacefully at his home in Abbotsford on July 21st at the age of 60 after a short battle with aggressive cancer. And this final project is particularly personal. It's quiet, intimate, and vulnerable, and the music shaped during some of his own sleepless and painful nights. The album has 12 songs, 10 newly written songs, along with new versions of Faithful One and Everlasting Arms. And the idea behind the project is beautiful. Lead worship with a whisper, sing love over the suffering. So the song is aimed at people dealing with anxiety, grief, pain, and those nights when sleep just doesn't come. So if you want to read that full story, you can read it at chnradio.com, including more about the album and the music video for Whisper. Keep it locked right here on Winnipeg's positive and encouraging station.
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0: Ephesians 4:26-27 says, "Be angry and do not sin. Do not let the sun go down on your anger and give no opportunity to the devil." Did you notice that anger is not necessarily sin? Our passage says, be angry. But in the process of being angry, make sure that your anger doesn't degenerate into sin. So there's an important question, isn't there? When does our anger become sin? For one, we should agree that anger becomes sin when it is focused on self. If you're not getting your way and you explode into anger, chances are you're going to become abusive or at the very least, manipulative. The devil sees that as his opportunity. 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

0: Breathe On It, Torrin Wells on CHVN 95.1 FM. I'm Leanna Peters. Happy Friday. It's a beautiful, sunny afternoon, and we got some great, positive, and encouraging music and stories. More coming your way in just a little bit. We're going to be hearing about how International Justice Mission Canada says a proposed legislation needs to consider children who aren't choosing to be on social media in the first place. If you want to hear more about all those details coming to you more, so keep it locked right here on CHVN.
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0: Holy Wedding Day, Elias Doomer on CHVN 95.1 FM. Good afternoon. I'm Leanna Peters. And there's an important conversation happening around Canada's proposed Safe Social Media Act and protecting children from online harm. International Justice Mission Canada is urging lawmakers to consider children who aren't voluntarily using social media, but are being trafficked into online exploitation. The organization is saying that the proposed legislation could be a step towards stronger protections for children on social media and AI platforms, while also raising difficult questions about privacy and live streaming. And in this story, they identified a changed name for her protection, but was trafficked by a child and later rescued. And now she's a university graduate and advocates for ending online child exploitation. So this is a difficult subject, but an important one. And IGM is encouraging people to learn more, pray for those affected, and contact the local MP about the proposed legislation. 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
12: In downtown Winnipeg today, mainly sunny skies with a high of 18. Tonight, increasing cloudiness, 60% chance of showers overnight with a wind south 30 kilometers gusting to 50 and a low of 9. And tomorrow, mainly cloudy skies, but clearing up in the afternoon with the high of 17. And on Sunday, sunny skies and a high of 16. A look at your current temperatures and 7-day forecast is available on the Jamie King weather page at chvnradio.com or the CHVN Radio app.
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0: Brennan & Co. on CHBN 95.1 FM. Good afternoon. I'm Leanna Peters, and you're hanging out with Winter Hague's positive and encouraging station. And there is something especially meaningful about music that meets you exactly where you are. You know when you hear a song and you're like, yes, I need this right now. And that's part of what makes Brian Dirksen's final album, Breathing Songs for Sleepless Nights, so significant. And they are just piano, guitar, minimal instrumentation, music for people who may be walking through grief, anxiety, pain, or a difficult night. And the project was shaped by Dirksen's own experience with sleepless nights and pain. And maybe that's the encouragement for today. And sometimes faith doesn't have to be loud. You just need to stop, breathe, and listen for that whisper of love. And if you want to check out Brian Dirksen's full album and read more about it, you can check it out on chnradio.com. And keep it locked right here. We got more Friday fun coming up in a little bit.
1: This is Judy Ricchici from Youth for Christ Winnipeg. 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

0: 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Good afternoon. I'm Leanna Peters, and you're listening to Winnipeg's positive and encouraging station. And happy Friday. And if you would like to make this Friday a little extra delicious, well, the Drive Home Show with Angela Peacock coming up in a little bit, you're going to be playing Order Up with Freddy's Frozen Custard and Steak Burgers. And just saying that makes it sound so good. 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

0: 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I'm Leanna Peters, and this has been so great hanging out this afternoon. 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But Friday is not done yet. There's still a chance to win a $50 gift card from Freddy's Frozen Steak Burgers and Frozen Custard and Steak Burgers with a drive home show with Angela Peacock. So listen for your chance to play and have a great weekend. Until we talk next, I'm Leanna Peters.
1: For days and weeks at a time, Cubans are without running water, even in Havana. Frequent blackouts have hampered that city's ability to deliver water because pumps run on electricity, leaving Cubans scavenging for their water. The estimate is about 3.5 million Cubans are facing a severe water shortage. Those can afford to buy water from street vendors. Others scavenge it from broken pipes. The water quality is poor and often makes people sick. And no surprise, personal hygiene is now an issue because people don't have water to wash their hands. These are just a few of the challenges facing people in Cuba today. But there is also something beautiful happening. It's an untold story in Cuba that most of the world can't see, that the body of Christ, hundreds of churches across the island, are giving out of their little to meet these needs in the name of Christ. Come and learn more at haventoday.org.
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1: 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God, I'm just grateful on CHVN 95.1 FM. 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It comes out of Proverbs 29, verse 25. 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

0: Benjamin Franklin remains a household name more than 200 years after his death. To be remembered after your death, Franklin said, you must either write things worth reading or do things worth writing about. And he seems to have done both. Being remembered is a worthy goal, but not for reasons of fame. Instead, the legacy we leave behind for our children and others is definitely worth considering. It's not important that people write books about us, but it is important that they be encouraged to live a good and godly life because of being touched by the life we live. This is David Jeremiah, encouraging you to get on the road to new life. Discover God's ways to build a legacy on Route 66.
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3: In downtown Winnipeg today, mainly sunny skies with a high of 18. Tonight, increasing cloudiness, 60% chance of showers overnight with a wind south 30 kilometers gusting to 50 and a low of 9. And tomorrow, mainly cloudy skies, but clearing up in the afternoon with the high of 17. And on Sunday, sunny skies and a high of 16. A look at your current temperatures and 7-day forecast is available on the Jamie King weather page at chvnradio.com or the CHVN Radio app.
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1: In downtown Winnipeg today, mainly sunny skies with a high of 18. Tonight, increasing cloudiness, 60% chance of showers overnight with a wind south 30 kilometers gusting to 50 and a low of 9. And tomorrow, mainly cloudy skies, but clearing up in the afternoon with the high of 17. And on Sunday, sunny skies and a high of 16. A look at your current temperatures and 7-day forecast is available on the Janie King weather page at chvnradio.com or the CHVN Radio app.
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Micah Tyler, praise the Lord on CHVN 95.1 FM. Hey man, Sheila Peacock. 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

0: and none of this would be possible without our friends at Mission Fest Manitoba, Glosson Piling, and the Redeemed Christian Church of God.
1: Are you training your children? The word train in the dictionary says this: to prepare for a contest, to instruct by exercise, to drill, to form to a proper shape, to discipline for use. You have to train and to coach your children. You have to pray. You have to teach. You have to plead. You have to show by example. Do you have your children in a Bible-believing church? Do you have them in Bible class, Sunday school, under a born-again teacher? Are you training in the home by precept and by example? More people spend time sometimes training dogs than they do children. We're to train. You see, if you teach a child, and that's all you do, you teach him one thing, somebody else can come along and teach him something else. But when you train him, he gets something through the pores of his skin into his very psyche. When a child is trained, there's a difference between teaching and training.
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9: 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And there's a cost to that. And the cost is kissing my kids and my wife goodbye and saying, I'll see you in 3 weeks. It never gets any easier laying your head down on a bus in some strange hotel. 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Jesus has ran wild through my family. I owe him my whole life.
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1: Good afternoon, I'm Colleen Hood. We've got a sunny day in store for us. Your weather details are coming up in a few minutes. A Winnipeg church is sharing how a summer barbecue turned into something bigger than expected. Transcona Community Church wrapped up the summer with a barbecue where Assistant Pastor Cher Polson says they were expecting 150 people to show up.
2: 500 people showed up. And they were so excited. So Jared and I had to keep going to No Frills to keep buying hot dogs all night long. But it was such an amazing thing to see. And people kept saying, who are you guys? Who is this? What is this? Why are you doing this? And we just said Transcona Community Church because we love Transcona. We love this community. And we just want people to know Jesus and to grow in community and to have a place to belong.
1: This Sunday marks a special service celebrating the one-year anniversary of Transcona Community Church. Sunday service is at 10 a.m. at the Kildonan Place Cineplex Junction Movie Theater. Afterwards, there will be a potluck. International Justice Mission Canada is calling for strong protections for children who are trafficked into live-stream sexual exploitation. With more, here's Sylvia St. Cyr.
3: The organization says the proposed Safe Social Media Act is an important step toward protecting children online. But IJM says the legislation needs to address children who aren't voluntarily using social media. Live-streamed exploitation is particularly difficult to investigate because the abuse isn't often recorded, leaving little or no digital evidence. IJM is urging Canadians to contact their local MP about the issue. 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
1: And Brian Dirksen's final album is being released today, just over 2 months after his death. The Canadian Christian music artist died peacefully at his home in Abbotsford in July at age 60, following a short battle with aggressive cancer. Breathing, Songs for Sleepless Nights features 12 songs, including 10 newly written by Dirksen. The album was created during a season when Dirksen himself experienced sleepless and painful nights. It is described as quiet, intimate, vulnerable, and deeply human. 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Winnipeggers are invited to rehome flowers from Waterfront Garden ahead of the Forks Dock redevelopment. Winnipeg fire stations will host open houses during a fire prevention week. And a three-vehicle crash on Highway 3 near Sanford sent 7 people to hospital. Stay on top of what's happening across our city and the province. 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
4: In downtown Winnipeg today, mainly sunny skies with a high of 18. Tonight, increasing cloudiness, 60% chance of showers overnight with a wind south 30 kilometers gusting to 50 and a low of 9. And tomorrow, mainly cloudy skies, but clearing up in the afternoon with the high of 17. And on Sunday, sunny skies and a high of 16. A look at your current temperatures and 7-day forecast is available on the Jamie King weather page at chvnradio.com or the CHVN Radio app.
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Jamie McDonald with Desperate. Hey, Angela Peacock, just after 3 o'clock. I hope that you're having a great afternoon. And let's just keep these tunes rolling. This is Passion with Just That Good on CHVN 95.1 FM.

0: HVN 95.1 FM. That's Will Walker with Burn Bright. Hey, me and Shilla Peacock. Today's verse of the day comes out of Proverbs 29, verse 25. 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
0: In downtown Winnipeg today, mainly sunny skies with a high of 18. Tonight, increasing cloudiness, 60% chance of showers overnight with a wind south 30 kilometers gusting to 50 and a low of 9. And tomorrow, mainly cloudy skies, but clearing up in the afternoon with the high of 17. And on Sunday, sunny skies and a high of 16. A look at your current temperatures and 7-day forecast is available on the Jamie King weather page at chvnradio.com or the CHVN Radio app.
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0: 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That's Torn Wells with Until Grace. 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
0: In downtown Winnipeg today, mainly sunny skies with a high of 18. Tonight, increasing cloudiness, 60% chance of showers overnight with a wind south 30 kilometers gusting to 50 and a low of 9. And tomorrow, mainly cloudy skies but clearing up in the afternoon with the high of 17. And on Sunday, sunny skies and a high of 16. A look at your current temperatures and 7-day forecast is available on the Janie King weather page at chvnradio.com or the CHVN Radio app.
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0: 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Hey, man, Shilla Peacock. I hope you're having a great Friday. 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
1: It's 20 degrees in downtown Winnipeg. Your full weather details coming to you in a few minutes. Good afternoon. I'm Leanna Peters. Brian Dirksen's final album is being released today, just over 2 months after his death. The Canadian Christian music artist died peacefully at his home in Abbotsford in July at age 60, following a short battle with aggressive cancer. Breathing, Songs for Sleepless Nights features 12 songs, including 10 newly written by Dirksen. The album was created during a season when Dirksen himself experienced sleepless and painful nights. It's described as quiet, intimate, vulnerable, and deeply human. International Justice Mission Canada is urging lawmakers to consider children who are trafficked into online sexual exploitation. The organization is responding to Canada's proposed Safe Social Media Act introduced in June. IJM Canada's Cheryl Hodgkins says some children aren't choosing to be on social media at all.
2: For the children that IJM is working to support, they're not choosing to be there. They're being forced to be there, or they're being trafficked onto those platforms.
1: IJM wants live-streamed exploitation specifically addressed in the legislation. MegaVoice is helping bring hope to people in Nepal following a devastating series of natural disasters. The ministry is partnering with donors to distribute audio Bibles and solar-powered lifelights, which can be used without electricity. Mission Network News, Ruth Kramer gives details.
3: Although there are physical needs for food, water, and shelter, our hope in Christ is even more critical, and Nepali people are spiritually seeking. Pray that out of this tragedy, people would hear the gospel and come to a saving relationship with Christ.
1: The ministry is also working with partners to translate the New Testament into 33 Nepali dialects. 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Winnipeggers are invited to rehome flowers from the waterfront garden ahead of the Forks Dock redevelopment. Volunteers are set to plant more than 560 trees and shrubs at Fort White Alive. And a LaSalle man is arrested after fleeing a crash. Keep up to date with what's going on in our city and province with winnipegtoday.com. I'm Leanna Peters.
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4: Tonight, increasing cloudiness, 60% chance of showers overnight with a wind south 30 kilometers gusting to 50 and a low of 9. And tomorrow, mainly cloudy skies, but clearing up in the afternoon with the high of 17. And on Sunday, sunny skies and a high of 16. A look at your current temperatures and 7-day forecast is available on the Janie King weather page at chvnradio.com or the CHVN Radio app.
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0: 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Hey, man, Shilla Peacock. 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It comes out of Proverbs 29, verse 25. 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

0: That's Jamie Hiscox on the water on CHVN 95.1 FM. Hey, Angela Peacock. Well, the Family Life and Leadership Conference is back in Winnipeg this weekend. It's the second annual event featuring a keynote speaker from Nigeria. Sylvia St. Cyr was able to chat with Bemidele Oni, who is one of the organizing team members, and got to find out all the details about the conference.
1: We started this mission last year. And he led a very powerful outreach ministry back in Nigeria, committed to leadership building, committed to marriage, committed to training, right, and reawakening of the church. And so that was the mission that brought him to the city of Winnipeg to, you know, speak to families, speak to leaders. And last year was massive. We have people from Edmonton, from Calgary, from Brandon, you know, and the registration this year is the same.
0: And so it's really just focused on strengthening marriages. So if you're looking for something to do, it starts at 6 o'clock tonight, and it's also going to be tomorrow at 10 a.m. It's at 2070 Dugald Road. 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
3: Traffic is picking up around Winnipeg. There's no stalls or collisions to be aware of at the moment. Traffic is really slow moving on Lajimodier from Abenojimikinam all the way up to Warman Road on this traveling southbound. Let me know what else you're seeing out on the road. Give me a text or call on the Shine Dental Talk and Text line at 1-877-951-CHVN. 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
11: 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I learned about Adult and Teen Challenge. 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
0: Tonight, increasing cloudiness, 60% chance of showers overnight with a wind south 30 kilometers gusting to 50 and a low of 9. And tomorrow, mainly cloudy skies, but clearing up in the afternoon with the high of 17. And on Sunday, sunny skies and a high of 16. A look at your current temperatures and 7-day forecast is available on the Janie King weather page at chvnradio.com or the CHVN radio app.
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3: Traffic is picking up around Winnipeg. There's no stalls or collisions to be aware of at the moment. Traffic is really slow moving on Lajimodier from Abenojimikina all the way up to Warman Road on this traveling southbound. Let me know what else you're seeing out on the road. Give me a text or call on the Shine Dental Talk and Text line at 1-877-951-CHVN. I'm Leanna Peters.
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0: That's Francesca Battistelli with Holy Spirit on CHVN 95.1 FM. Hey, Angela Peacock. Well, October is a Pastor Appreciation Month, and there are so many pastors in Southern Manitoba that do such an amazing job of just guiding the congregation week in, week out, and just being able to serve, do God's work through their church ministry. 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Thanks to Mission Fest Manitoba, Gloss and Piling, and the Redeemed Christian Church of God. 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
2: Traffic is picking up around Winnipeg. There's no stalls or collisions to be aware of at the moment. Traffic is really slow moving on Lagimodier from Abenoji-Mikanam all the way up to Warman Road on this traveling southbound. Let me know what else you're seeing out on the road. Give me a text or call on the Shine Dental Talk and Text line at 1-877-951-CHVN. I'm Leanna Peters.
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0: Tonight, increasing cloudiness, 60% chance of showers overnight with a wind south 30 kilometers gusting to 50 and a low of 9. And tomorrow, mainly cloudy skies, but clearing up in the afternoon with the high of 17. And on Sunday, sunny skies and a high of 16. A look at your current temperatures and 7-day forecast is available on the Janie King weather page at chvnradio.com or the CHVN Radio app.
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3: Traffic is picking up around Winnipeg. There's no stalls or collisions to be aware of at the moment. Traffic is really slow moving on Lagimodier from Abenojimikinam all the way up to Warman Road on this traveling southbound. Let me know what else you're seeing out on the road. Give me a text or call on the Shine Dental Talk and Text line at 1-877-951-CHVN. 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
1: It's 20 degrees in downtown Winnipeg. Your full weather details coming to you in a few minutes. Good afternoon. I'm Leanna Peters. Brian Dirksen's final album is being released today, just over 2 months after his death. The Canadian Christian music artist died peacefully at his home in Abbotsford in July at age 60, following a short battle with aggressive cancer. Breathing, Songs for Sleepless Nights features 12 songs, including 10 newly written by Dirksen. The album was created during a season when Dirksen himself experienced sleepless and painful nights. It's described as quiet, intimate, vulnerable, and deeply human. International Justice Mission Canada is urging lawmakers to consider children who are trafficked into online sexual exploitation. The organization is responding to Canada's proposed Safe Social Media Act introduced in June. IJM Canada's Cheryl Hodgkins says some children aren't choosing to be on social media at all.
2: For the children that IJM is working to support, they're not choosing to be there. They're being forced to be there, or they're being trafficked on to those platforms.
1: IJM wants live-streamed exploitation specifically addressed in the legislation. Mega Voice is helping bring hope to people in Nepal following a devastating series of natural disasters. The ministry is partnering with donors to distribute audio Bibles and solar-powered lifelights, which can be used without electricity. Mission Network News' Ruth Kramer gives details.
3: Although there are physical needs for food, water, and shelter, our hope in Christ is even more critical, and Nepali people are spiritually seeking. Pray that out of this tragedy, people would hear the gospel and come to a saving relationship with Christ.
1: The ministry is also working with partners to translate the New Testament into 33 Nepali dialects. And your CHVN news doesn't end here. 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Winnipeggers are invited to rehome flowers from the waterfront garden ahead of the Forks Dock redevelopment. Volunteers are set to plant more than 560 trees and shrubs at Fort White Alive. And a LaSalle man is arrested after fleeing a crash. Keep up to date with what's going on in our city and province with winnipegtoday.com. I'm Leanna Peters.
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4: Tonight, increasing cloudiness, 60% chance of showers overnight with a wind south 30 kilometers gusting to 50 and a low of 9. And tomorrow, mainly cloudy skies, but clearing up in the afternoon with the high of 17. And on Sunday, sunny skies and a high of 16. A look at your current temperatures and 7-day forecast is available on the Janie King weather page at chvnradio.com or the CHVN Radio app.
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0: That's Emerson Day with No Smoke on CHVN 95.1 FM. Hey, Angela Peacock. Proverbs 29 verse 25 is where we find today's verse of the day. 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
2: Traffic is picking up around Winnipeg. There's no stalls or collisions to be aware of at the moment. Traffic is really slow moving on Lagimodier from Abenoji-Mikanam all the way up to Warman Road on this traveling southbound. Let me know what else you're seeing out on the road. Give me a text or call on the Shine Dental Talk and Text line at 1-877-951-CHVN. 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

0: 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That's what's up here with Reach for the Sky. Hey, Angela Peacock. Well, your classroom could be the next winner in Domino's Classroom of the Month. So for the whole school year, we have teamed up with Domino's Pizza to treat one kindergarten to a grade 5 classroom with a fun pizza party. And they're also going to get prizes thanks to Better Burger, Bricks for Kids, Code Ninjas, Red Top Drive-In. And not only do they get the pizza party, those prizes, but they also get a field trip. They get to go to a bowling party for the whole class at Rossmere Lane. So it's going to be a ton of fun for the winning kindergarten to grade 5 classroom each month. And yours could be the next one. So you can enter in Domino's Classroom of the Month. It doesn't cost you anything and they could be the next winner. 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
2: We have some updates in traffic. There is an emergency cruise blocking the southbound curb lane of southbound McPhillips approaching Layla. Keep left to pass. And then on southbound Keniston, just past Academy, there is a crash blocking the southbound median lane. Keep right to pass. Let me know what else you're seeing out on the road. Give me a text or call on the Shine Dental Talk and Text line at 1-877-951-CHVN. I'm Leanna Peters.
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0: Tonight, increasing cloudiness, 60% chance of showers overnight with a wind south 30 kilometers gusting to 50 and a low of 9. And tomorrow, mainly cloudy skies, but clearing up in the afternoon with the high of 17. And on Sunday, sunny skies and a high of 16. A look at your current temperatures and 7-day forecast is available on the Jamie King weather page at chvnradio.com or the CHVN Radio app.
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0: That's from Feliz. 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Hey, man, Shilla Peacock. 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

0: That's Ben Fuller and Carrie Underwood. If it was up to me on CHVN 95.1 FM. Hey, man, Angela Peacock. Today's verse of the day comes out of Proverbs 29, verse 25. 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
2: We have some updates in traffic. There is an emergency cruise blocking the southbound curb lane of southbound McPhillips approaching Layla. Keep left to pass. And then on southbound Keniston, just past Academy, there is a crash blocking the southbound median lane. Keep right to pass. Let me know what else you're seeing out on the road. Give me a text or call on the Shine Dental Talk and Text line at 1-877-951-CHVN. 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
0: Tonight, increasing cloudiness, 60% chance of showers overnight with a wind south 30 kilometers gusting to 50 and a low of 9. And tomorrow, mainly cloudy skies, but clearing up in the afternoon with the high of 17. And on Sunday, sunny skies and a high of 16. A look at your current temperatures and 7-day forecast is available on the Jamie King weather page at chvnradio.com or the CHVN Radio app.
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0: 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Hey, Angela Peacock, and that's going to do it for me today. 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
2: We have some updates in traffic. There is an emergency cruise blocking the southbound curb lane of southbound McPhillips approaching Layla. Keep left to pass. And then on southbound Keniston, just past Academy, there is a crash blocking the southbound median lane. Keep right to pass. Let me know what else you're seeing out on the road. Give me a text or call on the Shine Dental Talk and text line at 1-877-951-CHVN. I'm Leanna Peters.
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1: Hi, I'm Pete Smith. Our verse today on Compass Point is Acts 26, verse 28. Then Agrippa said to Paul, "You almost persuade me to become a Christian." This quote, writes Ken Gross from King Agrippa, ranks as one of the saddest verses of Scripture. Certainly the one who said it has regretted it 1,000 times over. He was one for whom Christ died. Salvation was within his reach. He had to decide. Paul could not decide for him. Paul had done his job. The Holy Spirit had done his convicting work. Agrippa resisted both. How about you? Will you choose salvation? We would gladly send you a free booklet called Ultimate Questions, free of charge, in the mail. Simply text us at 204-871-0234. That's 204-871-0234. If you have a specific question, please don't hesitate to ask.
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19: Tonight, increasing cloudiness, 60% chance of showers overnight with a wind south 30 kilometers gusting to 50 and a low of 9. And tomorrow, mainly cloudy skies, but clearing up in the afternoon with the high of 17. And on Sunday, sunny skies and a high of 16. A look at your current temperatures and 7-day forecast is available on the Janie King weather page at chvnradio.com or the CHVN Radio app.
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10: Tonight, increasing cloudiness, 60% chance of showers overnight with a wind south 30 kilometers gusting to 50 and a low of 9. And tomorrow, mainly cloudy skies, but clearing up in the afternoon with the high of 17. And on Sunday, sunny skies and a high of 16. A look at your current temperatures and 7-day forecast is available on the Janie King weather page at chvnradio.com or the CHVN radio app.
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